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2: 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I'm Dr. Keith Solomon, D.C. from the Long Island Disc Decompression Center. 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This, in turn, forces nutrients into the disc and gives the spine the space it needs so that there is less irritation on the spinal nerves, which is causing the pain. VAX-D is so successful, it's been seen on ABC, CBS, and NBC News. 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

0: Ladies and gentlemen, Frank Sinatra and Sid Mark.
1: And again, we bid you welcome with more of the May sounds of Frank Sinatra. And the legend continues. This week we have the classic duets from TV, but this time around we're on radio, as you know, with Frank, Louie, and Ella, and Sammy, Bing, Dean, and a whole host more. And we get started right after this. And again, welcome with more of the May sounds of Frank Sinatra. Isn't it interesting that April and May seem to go by at such a quick pace as opposed to January and February? Well, this week we've got the who's who of showbiz, and incidentally, there will be no lip syncs. So let us get underway with two of the very best. We speak of Francis Albert Sinatra and Louis Armstrong.
2: Hey, Professor A.
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2: Shall we delve into the history of the BLUZ?
3: Let it proceed.

0: another thing, Daddy.
1: What's that?
0: And from the jail, they came away of a down-hearted friend.
1: Oh, she was a frantic chick.
0: She was.
1: And

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1: 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You remember the first time we ever did this medley?
0: Yeah, it's your first hour show, you remember?
1: Mm-hmm.
0: Remember how Manny flipped?
1: Oh, yeah. Ever since then, you know, I've thought of it as Manny's medley.
0: And that's a good idea, too. Should we blow him a kiss together?
1: Together.
0: Manny? You make me feel so young.
1: Uh-huh.

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1: Why?
0: Of them that I. You've got a certain little cute way of flirting with.
1: Mm.
0: Of them there I.
1: Particularly when they're red and blue.

0: 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The memory of all that, thank you. 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
1: me. I won't let them.
0: The way you hold your knife.
1: It's a switchblade.
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0: Mm-hmm.
1: You ought to get the best for me.
0: I'm busted, baby. Busted. 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
1: Now listen, Daddy.
2: Mm-hmm.
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1: Daddy, never mind. You got to get the best for me.
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1: Listen, you know something? I know something about you that you don't know anybody like I would know about you.
2: You're not going to tell the people all
1: I'm
2: about me,
1: tell
2: are you?
1: I'm all about it right now. You must have been a beautiful baby.
2: You've been drinking. Beautiful baby, me.
0: When you were only starting to go to kindergarten.
1: What a memory.
0: I bet you drove the little kids wild.
1: I did. And when it came to winning blue ribbons.
2: I was a General De Gaulle.
1: I bet you showed the other kids.
0: With crooked dice. I could see the judges' eyes as they handed.

0: aptly titled Frank Sinatra and Classic Duets with Miss Dinah Shore, and opening the program, as it should be in its rightful position, numero uno, with Francis Albert Sinatra and Louis Armstrong. Well, up next, two of Frank's very favorite ladies. We lead off with Ella Fitzgerald and then Peggy Lee. Classic duets continue right after this.
1: Hi, it's Brian Mark with news of a concert event that you won't want to miss. Sunday, June 7th, Ocean Grove, New Jersey, is the Sinatra Celebration Concert Event starring Zach Alexander and the Swingadelic Big Band, performing all of Frank's hottest hits. Showtime is 3 p.m. at the Jersey Shore Art Center in the Palaia Theater. I'll be there too, hosting the event and celebrating the sounds of Sinatra. Also featured are guest speakers and music historians Chuck Granata and Professor Dana Pullen with their tribute to Nelson Riddle. 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That's SinatraCircle@gmail.com, and the ticket link and information will be sent directly to you. So join me on June 7th for the big concert in Ocean Grove, New Jersey, and I look forward to seeing you there.
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0: You're on.
2: Holding hands at midnight, 'neath a starry sky.
3: Nice work if you can get it, and you can get it if you try. 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
1: And you can get it if you try.
0: I got connections, too. Just imagine someone

0: and I'll tell you.
1: All right, all right. Agreed.
2: That's Frances Albert and Peggy Lee, and just prior to that, Ella Fitzgerald. I would have to go back, but I would say that on all of the TV shows going back to the early 50s, and then the later shows when Frank was doing what he wanted to do and just the way he wanted to do it, Ella Fitzgerald did a lot of those TV shows as well, and a very close personal friend with Peggy Lee. There exists a tape, a videotape, from the Society of Singers. It was put together by Ginny and the late Henry Mancini, where Peggy Lee sang directly to Frank, "The Man I Love," and Frank was in tears because there were some very special lyrics shortly after her open-heart surgery. Well, more about that and more stories as we progress. But right now, before we go back to classic duets, let's revisit On Capitol Duets 1 and 2 with Steve Lawrence, Edie Gourmet, and Miss Aretha Franklin right after this.
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Francis Albert, along with Aretha Franklin. That was 1993. I can recall as if it were yesterday when we were doing the special shows featuring duets. Mr. Sinatra, part of it, Aretha, and all of the others came on and did their little intros to the program and said how much of a joy it was just to be invited to do a duet with Frank and Steve Lawrence, Edie Gourmet, Where or When. We'll talk about a couple of pallies doing duets with Frank from these classic duets from television shows. That could only be Sammy Davis Jr. and Dean Martin right after this. For all of you who love to cook Italian, here's a mouthwatering message from Cento.

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5: Won't you tell me when?
6: They made this backstage, didn't they?
5: We will meet again. Sunday, Monday, or always. If you're satisfied, I'll be at your side. Sunday, Monday, or always.
6: That's Eddie Fisher's key. They left it behind here somewhere.
5: One, two.
6: Well, this must be the players here. You're on.
5: I'd love to get you on a slow boat to China.
6: All that fried rice.
5: All to myself alone.
6: You get some of the fortune cookies, too?
5: Yes, sir.
6: Best way to dig this one.
5: Saturday night is the loneliest night of the week. Cause that's the night that my sweetie and I used to dance cheek to cheek. Sneak.
6: Well, you got one?
5: Oh, this one. Sweet, sweet.
6: Wait, hold it.
5: Sweet, sweet.
6: No, just hold it.
5: Sweet, sweet.
6: Wait a minute.
5: Sweet. One fresh, tender kiss.
6: Thought you want a little help with this thing. No,
5: I don't need it.
6: I can't find it.
5: Quiet, one stolen night of bliss.
6: Sweet, sweet.
5: Sweet, sweet. One girl.
6: That's nice.
5: One.

0: It's a race.
1: Navarada.
2: And what was your next one?
3: Here it is.
4: I've got a crush on you.
2: What I look like.
1: Yeah.
4: 35. All the day and night time. Hear me sigh. I never had the least notion.
2: Send me a drag with it.
4: That I could fall with so much emotion.
2: Ooh. For something foreign, thank you.
1: All righty.
2: Here we go now.

0: mamá dormir. Una noche, how about me?
1: That's a nice song.
2: Yes, I like it very much. I think we ought to both take one whack at one that we know.
1: Yeah.
0: Don't cry, Joe. Let her go, let her go, let her go.
2: You want a boy?
0: No.

0: Now, you see, you walk quietly and with a purpose. Every move an actor makes should mean something. Your arm gestures should be natural and never exaggerated. The whole body should be nice. No, Sam. Yeah, now you go. The whole body should always be nice and fluid.
1: Huh? I think I'm getting the picture now. Come with me. Me and my shadow walking down.

0: Oh, we forgot, wait a minute. We forgot the big thing with the hat.
1: Oh, you know,
0: the hat for Vic Finch. Here we go.
2: All right, ready?
1: Here we go.
2: Here we go now.

0: Hey, you know something? I got an idea.
1: What?
0: I think I'll get out of here and find out if I can get some more roast beef for the kingfish.
2: Oh, I'm going to go with you.
0: Oh, yeah. Wait a minute.
3: Francis Albert, Sammy Davis Jr., and yet another rendition of Me and My Shadow, and just prior to that, two guys just having an absolute ball, as they did each and every time they were together, Frank Sinatra and Dean Martin. Now, it had been rumored for years that Frank Sinatra and Lena Horne were going to do an album together. That never happened. I guess this next track from Classic Duets, as close as we can get, Francis Albert, Lena Horne, and perhaps another guest right after this.
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And there we have Francis Albert along with the Hi-Los in their rendition of I'll Never Smile Again. And then Miss Lena Horne with Francis Albert. This is from the classic duets some years ago. We're going to pause and really take it nice and easy for the next hour as well. It's Sinatra. My name is Sid Mark. Don't go away. We'll be right back.

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2: And again, welcome. It's hour number two and more of the May Sounds of Frank Sinatra. 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Of all of these Sinatra albums and or CDs, what was Frank's most successful? What sold the most? Would you believe it was duets, 113 million copies worldwide, followed up by duets, too. And let's combine the two since we're doing classic duets. And first up, we have Gladys Knight, Francis Albert Sinatra, and Stevie Wonder.

0: working with Nelson's original chart with Liza Minnelli, World on the String. Incidentally, Fly Me to the Moon with Jobim and You Make Me Feel So Young with Charles Aznavour, and we mentioned Gladys Knight and Stevie Wonder with For Once in My Life Orchestration. Mr. Patrick Williams working with the original charts, incredible. All the top side guys with duets 1 and 2. Well, let's continue with the classic duets, and up next, Frank Sinatra and Shirley Jones. They were to be in the motion picture Carousel. That never happened, but If I Loved You did. On TV, we have that for you. Frank and Bing doing September Song, together with Dean and Bing, and then with daughter Nancy, You Make Me Feel So Old, right after this.
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1: 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Also featured are guest speakers and music historians Chuck Granata and Professor Dana Pullen with their tribute to Nelson Riddle. 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
1: And Laverne.
0: Together, wherever we go.
3: I studied with David McKean. I'm a fucking bubbles man myself.
1: Oh, you're that.
4: When I feel a pain,
5: and I feel a pain,
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0: How? Together.
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0: 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You peek among you.
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0: Alack and alas, she's a grown-up gas.
1: Come on, let's harmonize.
0: I'm having enough trouble with the melody. The whole thing's still a big surprise. Lucky the fellow who sees himself there in your eyes. Those big brown eyes.
1: And I don't need a dowry, Dad.
0: I guess that ought to make me feel real glad. But it makes me feel so old.
1: I'm past the age of holding hands.
0: I'm gonna have to tell them.

0: It's Frank along with a daughter, Nancy, and you make me feel so old, together with Dean and Bing. Bing alone with Frank on September Song and If I Love You with Shirley Jones. We'll pause for a moment and come back with Keeley Smith, Louis Prima, and Francis Albert right after this.
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0: separate checks.
1: And now, ladies and gentlemen, I'd like to do a little something here that we've been preparing for. This isn't it, but as I said before, if you can't beat 'em, join 'em.

0: very close friendship. Frank Sinatra, Keeley Smith, and a little Louis Prima starred in as well as we continue classic duets. This time it's an interesting potpourri because when Elvis Presley got out of the service, the first show he appeared on was the Frank Sinatra show. So we have Frank and Elvis, Witchcraft and Love Me Tender. And then the McGuire sisters, Frank and daughter Nancy, one more time with a group called the Tritones. And then You're the Top. It's Frank Sinatra and Ethel Merman. And the classic duets continue right after this.
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1: It's such an ancient pitch. 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
0: stabbed
1: it?
0: Stabbed by my own
1: on
0: flesh and blood.
1: We're string along
2: side by side.
0: Now look here.

0: quite a few blisters. 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
1: It was only a rip.
0: I should have stomped on your crib.
2: Side by side.
0: Girls were splendid.
3: Great.
4: That's Frances Albert along with daughter Nancy in a group called the Tritones, and Side by Side, You're the Top. You can't mistake Ethel Merman for anyone else. The McGuire sisters with Something's Gotta Give, a big hit for them, this time with Frank. And what can you say about Frank and Elvis Presley other than thank you? Thank you very much. We continue with Frank and the Kids right after this.
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0: tell you, it's real nice having you with us for the holiday.
1: I couldn't think of any better place to be.
0: Oh, hey, how about an eggnog? Huh?
1: Well, I'll take it.
2: Yeah, come on.
3: Thank you, Ella, for everything. You were just wonderful. And until next week, ladies and gentlemen, good night and sleep warm.

0: Ladies and gentlemen, as I usually say at the close of most programs, I wish you everything you want in life for yourselves and your families. Lots of hugging and kissing and sweet dreams. 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
1: God bless you, Frank Sinatra. 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
0: I love you too, Sidney.
1: And that's what makes the whole thing go round week after week. We call it the Sounds of Sinatra. Thank you so very much. Look forward to catching you next time around. My name is Sid Mark. Sleep warm.

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0: Hello and welcome to Island Outlook on this station of Connoisseur Media Long Island. I'm John Lynch, and this morning we are going to talk about the Giving Table and Angela's House, and we are joined this morning by Christopher Graziosi. He is with the Giving Table. Good morning, Christopher.
1: How are you today?
0: I'm doing good. Great. And also with us is Bob Policastro from Angela's House. Good morning, Bob.
2: Good morning, and good morning to you too.
0: Thank you both for coming in. And Christopher, let's start with you. Why don't you let people know what the Giving Table is and what you guys are all about?
1: Sure. Well, as a founder, it's been a passion of mine to kind of take restaurants to the different level. I've been in the restaurant industry for, God, about 30 years now, dealing with the daily grind and the promotions and trying to drive traffic. And as I realized, it became very self-serving. And I just decided that it was time to do something a little different. And working with the community has always been a passion of mine. So I kind of just ventured off a little bit to try to reinvigorate the way people dine. Right. Definitely a different course from, you know, how we normally go, spend a lot of money, and kind of leave with a check. And that's about it.
0: Right.
1: Where this is kind of bringing in not-for-profits. That was the concept to start to give back to the community.
0: Right.
1: So this kind of just derived over time from my foodie passion, running Best Restaurants of Long Island, being the founder of that. I just interacting with so many restaurants, it was kind of time to make a change. And that was a passion that kind of just turned into a vision that turned into reality.
0: Right. That's so cool. I love it when people take something that is something that they love doing and they say, you know what, I could do something more with this and expand and help other people with it.
1: Oh, yeah.
0: Such a great concept and a great job by you. Bob, I think a lot of people here on Long Island know about Angela's House, but why don't you tell us a little bit about the organization and just give people a rundown of it?
2: Sure. It's actually a now 37-year journey.
0: Wow.
2: Angela was my second child. Mm. Unfortunately, at birth, everything went wrong. And it left her very, very complex medically. And what I learned shortly after, you know, the doctors telling me how bad it really was, we then saw how difficult it was to get supports to take a child like that home.
0: Right.
2: And then not only that, I saw how kids were getting stuck in hospitals. And I said, you know, where else can you go beside a hospital?
0: Right.
2: And Long Island didn't have anywhere. So yeah, shortly after she passed, I said, you know, we have to change this.
0: Mm.
2: We have to find ways. And we've been blessed. You know, and right now we help over 300 of the most involved kids on Long Island.
0: Mm.
2: Usually we'll help kids, usually 700-800 kids a year in total. And then, and that's really helped parents a lot get the support to take their kids home. And as far as took the next step, and we said, you know, we want to create not an institution, but a home environment.
0: Right.
2: So we created these specialty homes. So when the kids were stuck in hospitals or couldn't live at home anymore, that we would have this mini facility in a sense, because that is 24-hour nursing, but it's a regular house. It's a beautiful, warm environment.
0: Right. Right.
2: And now, you know, it's a matter of awareness, you know, trying to make sure people understand we're out there, that we can help. And even if you're not 100% sure, you know, we want people to call us.
0: Right. First off, obviously, very sorry, obviously, for the loss of your daughter. But it is so wonderful what you've done and your family have done and all the people working with you at Angela's House to keep her alive, her memory alive with something like Angela's House, an ongoing thing. And that's a tribute to you and to everybody involved with your organization. Christopher, it seems like, obviously, if you want to help out a local charity, it seems like Angela's House was kind of an automatic.
1: Oh, yes, absolutely. I mean, you know, thinking about all the organizations we could have got involved with, Angela's House rang a bell because it's got to be about 30 years ago that I crossed paths with his organization from a local steakhouse, Basis Steakhouse. Give them a little plug there. great people, very, very, you know, giving as well. And running into, again, the little quick run of it is how I met Angela's House more formally was my childhood friend, Tony Bussey. He's actually one of the partners now with me on this venture.
0: Mm-hmm.
1: We went to middle school. His dad was my guidance counselor, and we wound up meeting up many years later. He runs the Long Island Business and Community, and I said, I run Best Restaurants of Long Island, and together we had a lot of relationships. So when I thought of who can I use, and Tony does a lot with the not-for-profits, I brought him in on the concept, which he also embraced Angel's House.
0: Right.
1: And that was kind of when we met Bob. We went over. I took a tour of his facility, which was, you know, really life-changing. And I realized the good this gentleman does and his organization, how committed they were. It couldn't have been a better pair.
0: Right.
1: And, you know, again, even going one step further, what do they say, 5 degrees of separation or the Kevin Bacon thing or whatever that is? He actually is best friends and grew up with the owners of Patrizia's, which is also right. in our little circle. So
0: right.
1: all of us have this commonality, common ground, and it couldn't have been a better fit. So
0: right.
1: that's kind of how we all got together.
0: this is like a networking event, like you're describing. It's,
1: it really
0: it's a lot
1: is.
0: Of different things.
1: Yeah, we have a huge ecosystem of all our you know, families and friends and business relationships, and they all spill over.
0: Right.
1: So, you know, we're excited to work with him, but also we know that it'll grow, not just for any beneficial reason other than to help the nonprofit.
0: Right.
1: And he's, you know, right now our premier with Patrizia's. We're you know, obviously gearing up for that 30-day pilot,
0: right.
1: which is going to continue for another, excuse me, for another 60 days after that.
0: Mm-hmm.
1: And Bob's going to be our featured not-for-profit to give 100% of all proceeds that are derived from the portion part of the special menu that we're putting out
0: right.
1: To help them.
0: Right. So to find out more information about the Giving Table, you can go to thegivingtableli.com. For Angela's House, angelashouse.org is the website. Obviously, you can check out both organizations there. You can make donations to both organizations there online and help them out. So let's talk about how the Giving Table actually works, Christopher. That like this, so there's this special menu, and this menu is tied directly to Angela's House.
1: Yes, it is. So the way it works is basically works seamlessly to the regular dining experience. You go to a restaurant, you're introduced to it, you know, that you're there for something special, even though you're just going to have a normal family dinner.
0: Sure.
1: And as you are presented with a specials menu, we have a special chef's curated menu that we developed just with Bob in mind.
0: Right.
1: He's got his Pal Castro MVP pizza. He's got
0: nice.
1: his famous sausage and peppers, pizza aioli. So we kind of, you know, looked at a bunch of different selections, which is we have a cocktail,
0: mm-hmm.
1: which is the Italian margarita, which is kind of cool, peppercini. We have a summer capri salad, one of Bob's favorites, and then we have a pizza. We have a, his special entree, and of course a dessert, which is you know, a strawberry shortcake. So all the names of all of them, Angel's Angel Hair Pasta, and obviously named after his daughter.
0: Right.
1: So
0: right.
1: we've created this menu kind of that tells a story. And when you go in, you order something off the menu, you're not overcharged. It's part of the cost and a set amount of from that dish, set cost from that dish. 100% of it will actually go to Bob. And really, at the end of your meal, you know, we're not trying to sell. We're just trying to have people gain awareness of the organization, get involved in the community and however they can. And, you know, these days, kind of hard to, you know, get involved because everyone's tied up in their own world.
0: Sure.
1: But now you do it by a natural progression, and it changes the way people dine and makes an impact on the community.
0: Right. And so, you know, Bob, you mentioned like raising awareness about your organization. This sounds like a pretty fun way to do it, and a family friendly way to do it.
2: You know, when Chris started talking to me about this, I was excited. Mm. I mean, I grew up in an Italian family. And everything was around food. So to think about, you know, bringing awareness to Angela's House and a concept where people were going to get together like they normally would. And, you know, it, with my extended family, it was always about, it was every occasion. It was celebratory. Sometimes mm-hmm. it was the grief of losing someone, but everything was always around food.
0: Right.
2: And for me, when you think about this and awareness, it's so important because it really hurts me so much to know that there's families out there that don't get connected to us or don't
0: right,
2: realize
0: sure.
2: that there are supports out
0: right.
2: there. And I give several examples, but, you know, somebody could be in the hospital. Sometimes some of our kids start out in out-of-state hospitals and they don't know where to turn.
0: Right.
2: Sometimes, you know, you go months of different testings and all of a sudden you get a call at home. This is what's going on.

0: tragedy, the expense, and the difficulty for a family to do it alone is too much.
1: Right.
0: So having our support is so incredibly important.
1: Right. It's, you know, so I talk to a lot of different charities here on this show, and there is always that thing that people don't know who to help, who can help them, what's available to them. And there is such, you know, and that is hopefully what we are doing today with your organization, with Angela's House and with the Giving Table. It's, there are people who can help you, but if you don't know they're there, it's like they're not there. So it really is important and a great, this is such a great, cool, fun way to kind of raise awareness. And I've never felt more Irish than I do right now talking about all this Italian stuff. But my wife's Italian, so I know some good Italian food. And it's definitely a great thing. What I love, Christopher, about what you're doing, too, is you're kind of, this is so Long Island. I mean, it's a Long Island business helping a Long Island charity to help families here on Long Island. Yeah. So, I mean, it's really a multi, you're really covering a lot of bases with this. Yeah.
2: Absolutely. You know, I owned an advertising agency for a long time. I still do. That's what my core business is, restaurant marketing.
1: Mm-hmm.
2: And then, like I said, from that, getting involved with Best Restaurants of Long Island, doing reviews for a lot of the top restaurants out there and kind of getting some credibility, kind of ran short. You know, and like you said, it's, you know, it is very Long Island. There's so much you can do in Long Island and there's so much, you know, opportunities, but the awareness is always to me what's lacking.
1: Right.
2: And I feel like it's all about people get caught up in the hustle bustle. I'm not going to use the expression I want, but
1: right.
2: You know, people do get into their own groove and do lose track of what's important. And when you look at what Bob's done and all his accomplishments, you know, in the past and even moving forward, some of the, you know, huge obstacles, you know, even in a political arena that he's trying to overcome are just,
1: sure.
2: You know, mountains to climb. And you can't do it, like you said, without awareness. Awareness is everything. And there's probably not any organization I've met in Long Island that deserves that attention. And, you know, through the program, through the opportunities that we're providing, through the website, givingtableli.com, there's huge opportunities. I mean, we're looking for corporate sponsors. You know, we're going to be setting up some charity events for
1: sure.
2: Him that are also going to be offsprings of this. You know, the donation site obviously is important, but we even have a Kickstarter that's going to allow us to, you know, infuse some cash flow to even do bigger and better things with him.
1: Right.
2: So
1: how can people find the Kickstarter? Do you know?
2: The Kickstarter is also on the givingtableli.com.
1: Okay.
2: So
1: okay.
2: it's join us is the button on the website.
1: Okay.
2: So you can do anything. And we're looking for volunteers.
1: Right.
2: So if there's anybody out there who wants to, you know, kind of kick in and, as I say, have a seat at the table with us, we love them to join us because, you know, that's where it all starts, at the table, right? We break bread.
0: it really is amazing. And then Chris mentioned this before. When you talk about how I ran into my friend I went to high school with, you know, and how life, and then seeing how charitable and Darren Patrizzi is in Westbury, and the joking and being around all of us. Just yesterday, you know, we've officially did that ceremonial breaking the bread,
2: right.
0: And it was just great, you know. I mean, and of course, his name is Tony, you know, so it goes back to. You know, actually, it's Tony and Sal, but, you know, when it goes back to the whole thing about, you know, doing something, you know, it's those formal dinners and galas and all that kind of stuff. Here is your own mini fundraiser.
1: Right.
0: You go out to have dinner, which you're going to do anyway.
1: Right.
0: And then you're learning about, in our case, very lucky, about Angela's House, and you're able to do a good thing at the same time.
1: Right.
0: So it just opens it up to people that may have not liked going to galas and other formal things.
1: Sure, sure.
0: And you just do your everyday thing, and all of a sudden you're doing good stuff at the same time.
1: Right. You know, it's interesting too. You know, obviously, you know, you talked a little bit about political stuff. We know politics and stuff is always a problem for nonprofits because different administrations are going to have different goals and objectives. So you never know. You can't really rely on that as much. Obviously the economy's been rough. People might have to make a choice between, well, I could take my family out to dinner or maybe I could help a charity. You know, what am I going to do? This, you could actually do both. Which is such a great idea.
2: World.
1: And that's such a great simple concept. You know, go out and have a great meal and do it for a good cause, you really can't beat that.
2: Like I said, you go home not just with a check. You have a nice place in your heart that you feel you've actually given back, which is the giving table. That's really what the whole concept is, you know. One of the things that you

0: you know, we kind of touched upon is how many golf tournaments can you do? How many fundraisers right. can you do? This is a whole new way of you know, raising money, and not only just for us, the restaurants in Long Island are having a tough time. I mean,
1: obviously
0: the best do great, but the little guys struggle.
1: Right.
0: And this is, you know, forget the restaurant groups and all those opportunities through those big organizations, but even the little small one-offs and, or two-location restaurants, they have problem driving traffic.
1: Right.
0: You know, this is organically going to drive the traffic. It's going to create the awareness in the community. And the most importantly, it's going to create a structured online ongoing revenue stream for the not-for-profits. So it's a win-win-win across the board for everybody.
1: Right. And let's talk a little bit about the partnership with Tony Bussey.
0: Sure.
1: You know, how did that come about, and how did he get involved?
0: He's a great guy. I mean, he's a very generous person. He's got a huge heart. He's been doing, you know, he's got a company, 21 for Fun, I guess is his big claim to fame. It's his gambling, but gambling tables that he does for all not-for-profits.
1: You know, right.
0: It's not just gambling. He's, you know, he's a legal bookie, right, I guess. But he's got a wonderful operation that's always supported the not-for-profits. He's really took it to the next level when he started to begin his platform, which is Long Island Business and Community. He's got, you know, thousands of members. He's got tremendous interaction and engagement with them on a daily, hourly basis. And I, like I said, growing up with him, knowing his family, obviously we hadn't seen each other probably in about 30 years. We just crossed paths and, you know, acknowledging his platform, he acknowledged mine, and just working together on some co-branding opportunities. When I came up with the idea and I said, you know, I can't do this alone. I really need a backbone,
1: right.
0: somebody who I can rely on that's got that resource, that's got the commitment. And when I told him, as he said, and we argued back and forth, he said originally it was the best idea in 10 years that he's ever heard. Then he said 20 years. So with the 20 years, I'm going to commit him to that. We just really formed a really good relationship and relied on each other to kind of get this going.
2: And these are kind people.
1: Right.
2: Christopher and Tony. And then you have Tony and Sal from Patrizia's in Westbury. Yeah. Like,
0: unbelievable.
2: Good-hearted people. And I'm enjoying that because, you know, a lot of times it becomes just corporate issue or you know, there's no personality behind it. And the sincerity is tremendous. I mean, the
1: right.
2: first time I was sitting at our Angela's house in Smithtown, and I could feel that sincerity in Tony and Christopher. You know, like
1: right.
2: it's, and for me, it's, I you know, this is a spiritual journey.
1: Mm-hmm. Sure.
2: And I don't think, I believe, you know, when you go 37 years, going from where my wife and I first started, you know, the fact of how he reconnected with somebody he grew up, I had connected with someone I grew up. We all have that same desire to help others.
1: Right.
2: And we already were all doing that.
0: And we're retiring.
2: And then, and
0: we all like to eat.
2: So it just, that's kind of like the deeper side of this.
1: Right.
2: Like it was like meant to be. And to have this be the start of it, and knowing that other restaurants will get involved and,
1: right.
2: and other nonprofits will get involved. You know, listen, one of the things that a lot of people worry about when they're donating is it all going to the nonprofit
1: right.
2: and so
1: yep.
2: on? And you mentioned like a golf outing.
1: Mm-hmm.
2: You know, what you pay even just to do a golf outing and the charge.
1: Yeah. Right.
2: Right before you even start, you only get a third of what comes out of that.
1: Right. Right.
2: So like, you have to do things like that in order to raise money.
1: Right.
2: It's the same thing if you have it at a facility, you know, a good portion is paying for the actual, you know, place that
1: right.
2: you're doing it. So here we are where we downsized it. It doesn't have to be the set date that you're having a normal event.
0: Yeah.
2: It's like
1: have a call founding and it rains that day and
2: yes.
1: everything's down the tube.
2: So yeah. now people pick and choose when they want to go,
1: yeah.
2: what they want to eat. And it's. And the fact that we're all within the community trying to, you
0: make
2: know, do good, I mean, it's the best.
1: Right. It's, you know, obviously organizing any kind of charity fundraiser like a golf outing or a run or whatever it might be, and a lot of great causes obviously do that, and they're very helpful. But there's this huge logistical challenge and expense challenge And you're just eliminating that because the restaurant's already there. The restaurant's already making dinners every night.
0: Absolutely,
1: it's just, you know, it's like, let's work together.
0: Yeah, we give literally 100% of the funds. We're not keeping 2 cents.
1: Right.
0: I still haven't figured out how I'm making money. Literally. I mean, we have a very, you asked how the program works. We have a very small fee as a commitment from the restaurants.
1: Right.
0: That's just to help us really cover our costs. I mean, I've been working 3 months on this one program and haven't asked or requested or desired to get paid. I mean, and this is not just over June 1st. We have another 90 days of hard work, effort, representation, marketing. I mean, it's not about what comes out of your pockets, what comes from your heart. And that's, right. I guess, the point of it. You know, Bob kind of said it well. You know, we are all good people. You know, I do pride myself on it. My past might not have dictated that, but I've come to a point in my life where I realize, you know, being better is easier than you know, putting up a fight and kind of going with the current, against the current.
1: Right,
0: and now
1: sure.
0: I find swimming with the current, the quality of the people you meet, is amazing. And, you know, when you find, again, those people who have the same beliefs as you, it really, it's very fulfilling. It is. And that's why, you know, I encourage restaurants to get involved. This is not just Patrizia's, our premier restaurant partner. We want, this is going to be a movement. And
1: right.
0: I'm very set on that goal. And people who know me know I'm very determined. And I will not take my eye off the bullseye. We are going to roll this out to every restaurant in Long Island and then even expand beyond into the tri-state area and hopefully national.
1: Right.
0: It's nothing that anyone's done. There's a lot of people who can benefit from this.
1: Mm-hmm.
0: And at the end of the day, people need something to do something better than just go out and spend money and feel unfulfilled. You're going to go home with a full belly and a good heart.
1: A full belly and a full heart. I like that.
0: That's a warm dinner and a warm heart.
1: That's pretty good. This is Island Outlook on the station Connoisseur Media. We're talking with Christopher from The Giving Table. You can go to thegivingtableli.com to find out more about the organization. Also with us is Bob from Angela's House. Angela'sHouse.org is their website. You can help out, obviously, just making a donation right on the website. If you want to do that right now, you can do it. So, Christopher, talking about going forward and getting more people, we got this one's going on. How long is this running, the one?
0: So the pilot initially is a 30-day period.
1: Right.
0: And that's with Patrizia's, just to work out the kinks, to kind of proof of concept.
1: Right.
0: Which we know it's going to work. We're pretty sold on that. We have a lot of people that we know. But after that, we're going another 60 days with Patrizia's and Bob. Bob's part of the family forever. But this initial pilot / launch phase one will be 90 days at Patrizia's. So after the 30 days, we're going to be starting to accept enrollments for other restaurants.
1: Great.
0: And that's the goal. They can contact me directly through the website. There's a contact form or info at thegivingtableli.com. Please. I mean, anybody. I've had some huge outreach. It's been a little overwhelming, actually. I almost can't keep up.
1: Overwhelming is great.
0: Yeah. You know, I mean, definitely have some people who want to be involved on the corporate sponsor level, people who, a lot of non-for-profits, obviously they see the benefits. It's nothing for them to do other than accept the donations on our behalf.
1: Right.
0: And it's really exciting that it's going to grow. It's going to grow rapidly. So,
1: so it's Patrizia's Westbury all summer long, basically for the next 90 days.
0: Yes,
1: so get out there, check out the special menu to benefit Angela's House. Again, go have a great meal and do it for a great cause. You can't beat that. We got a little bit of time left, gentlemen. So, Bob, I just want you to kind of give us a rundown. If there's families out there who want to get in touch with you, and what's the process like? If you can just give us a brief description of that so people know, like, what services you offer. I mean, we talked about it a little bit at the beginning, but the process of dealing with Angela's House.
2: The biggest thing is connecting to us.
1: Right.
2: Because even if it's something that we can't help initially, and what I mean by that is sometimes you might be diagnosed with a genetic disorder, but you don't need the care yet.
1: Right.
2: But it's best that you get in touch with us, because don't wait until the last minute.
1: That makes sense.
2: And there's also our efforts to then get the individual through the system to basically have supports through the State Office of Persons with Developmental Disabilities. That's another area that we can help people. So we also have our foundation side, what we raise money for. And it allows us more flexibility than some of the state systems. And we try to fill the gaps with that.
1: Right.
2: Because when it gets to a point where you need medical supplies and equipment, unfortunately, there's a lot of times when the insurance or even the state systems sure. will say sure. no. And we don't like saying no. And that's why we started the foundation. We want to make sure that, you know, because that could even be a therapeutic equipment. Mm-hmm. So that becomes a really important piece because, again, I don't want to say no. I want to be able to help and get them relief and get them supports. So sometimes when people call us and they're falling behind because financially they've been devastated by it and nobody told them about us.
1: Right.
2: We could do things to try to get them back on their feet and get connected to systems. And it's a lot of systems that most people have no idea that exist. Some of the exceptions to the rule, even within Medicaid,
1: mm-hmm.
2: that can connect that child to supports. So it gets complicated, and that's why it's so important, you know, instead of trying to rely on a GoFundMe, which is no long-term way to try to survive.
1: Right.
2: So, you know, it's really go to our website, reach out to us, call us, right. you know, we'll be there to make sure we can help be there and they're not alone.
1: Right. That's great. And, you know, just the fact that you've dealt with this stuff for years now, you kind of know some of the ins and outs and a lot of the things that the typical person who just gets, you know, a really difficult diagnosis of their child, you know, I'm sure their brains are just like going in a million different directions. So it's tough for them to focus on a lot of stuff and to know what's available to them. So what you're doing is an amazing service.
2: And one of the other things we do with the families is we do community activities and events because we want to make sure parents can meet each other and, mm-hmm. and even the kids can meet each other. We just recently did one of the games at Duck Stadium, you know, and it's just a beautiful environment because they get to meet other people. They're not alone.
1: Right.
2: It's a family. We want them to know that, you know, as our unit, we're all together in this.
1: Right.
2: You know, and that's just as equally important as, you know, getting resources directly from us.
1: Right. Absolutely. And Bob, just again, you know, if there are restaurant owners out there listening, I bet you know every restaurant owner on Long Island. So
0: yeah,
1: you might know them. You know, but if there's, you know, charity organizations and stuff or restaurants or just people who want to volunteer your time, like you said, you could always use volunteers. What's the best way to?
0: Again, I definitely go to thegivingtableli.com. We really encourage the restaurants to embrace the opportunity. Like I said, this is a very special time, very special opportunity for them to give back. It will put them on the map. Like I said, it's really free marketing in that respect as far as benefits that they get from it. I mean, we are going to drive a lot of traffic to their places.
1: Right.
0: Obviously, they'll increase their customer awareness of their establishments and mm-hmm. their offerings. But again, to be part of this, it's simple. Just go on, send an email, fill out the form, and we'll get back to you and get you enrolled right away. We're trying to get, our goal is to have about 30 restaurants in the next 3 months.
1: Okay.
0: So again, first come, first serve, I'll say, no pun intended. Everyone's welcome to the table.
1: Right.
0: And we would love to see who really steps up to the plate and shows what community is about and giving is really about.
1: Right.
0: Most important. And again, corporate sponsors are very important too. They're going to help us with some of the bigger charity events. So any businesses, small, large, national, or local, we'd love to have their interaction with the organization. We have several donation packages, corporate sponsor packages, and you probably get more back from it than you actually pay for it, which is we have a nice incentive program for people who have different levels of participation. And like I said, the last way is just if you find it in your heart that you just want to help us out and you like to eat and be part of something special, volunteers are always welcome.
1: Right. And I can't emphasize enough, if people out there say, boy, Angela's House, that sounds like a great great cause and the Giving Table sounds great what they're doing. All you got to do is go out and have a nice meal.
0: Pretty
1: and
0: simple.
1: You can help out a charity. It doesn't get any easier or better than that.
0: Be happy, right? Is what we say. And it's fun. Like we said, we're making this fun. You
1: right.
0: know, how many promotions can you do? How many things can you do that? But this is actually fun.
1: Right.
0: And there's no pain. It's all gain. So
1: right.
0: It's exciting.
1: So over the next 90 days, definitely get out to Patricia's in Westbury. Try the great food that's going to be on the menu to benefit Angela's House. Gentlemen, thank you both so much for coming in this morning.
0: Thank you so much for having
2: thank
0: us.
2: Thank you very much.
0: Absolutely.
2: Yes. Absolutely. Thank you.
1: Thank you for listening to Island Outlook on this station of Connoisseur Media Long Island. I'm John Lynch. 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
4: 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You're listening to Plan Now, Win Later. I'm your host, Kurt Widmeyer. It's great to be back on this fine radio station. I have the privilege of speaking with you every Sunday morning at 8:30, and I'm grateful for that. I want to thank the listeners who have been calling. It means a lot to me. Got on a little bit of a slow start on this show. I thought I'm used to my other show, and I'm kind of impatient. I thought maybe the things that I love so much, other than my wife and my children, or my career. It's my career in elder law and estate planning. I try to share with you stories that I'm working on, and 40 years of experience, so that maybe it resonates with you. So I do appreciate the listeners. And the name of the show, by the way, is Plan Now, Win Later. 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We do a lot of, I'm sort of a blue-collar guy. As a bartender, I cut lawns. I wear a suit every day, but I really identify with my HVAC clients, my auto bodies, my printers. And another listener called. It was a doctor's group. A nurse practitioner heard me a few Sundays ago and heard that I represent a lot of surgeons. We do a lot of trust work for them so that they can protect their assets. And so I'm grateful that, there's other areas of law that the listeners are interested in. But I do the estate planning, the elder law, and the wills and trusts and all that good stuff. If you're interested in my old shows, Substack, just please go to Substack and just type my last name, Widmeyer, in, and there they are. 265-7200, 631-265-7200. Okay, so last week, first off, I hope everybody had a wonderful holiday weekend. We're back. The summer's cooking now, and we don't slow up. In the old days when I was with the firm in the mid-'80s as an intern, and even in the early 90s, when the summer came, things kind of chilled out a tad. Those days are so far over. You know, back in the old days, when I was with the firm, one of my jobs was to go to the fax machine. For you younger clients, may not remember this, but it would come out on wax paper. And my job, I thought it was pretty cool, actually, was to cut the roll, find out all the different faxes, photocopy them, because it was all like a waxed roll, and then bring them to the lawyers. And then I would listen to the lawyers tell me about their cases, and I was like a sponge. I freaking loved it. It was awesome. When I was 19 years old, I went to my first felony manslaughter case. I was not the defendant, thank heavens. No, I was working at the firm. When I was 20, I was doing multiple will signings. By 21, I was literally going to court, getting what was known as adjournments. And so by the time I went to law school, I already had about 5 or 6 years under my belt. So I knew most of those professors were full of it. Still, they made our lives miserable, but it was nice knowing that I knew what the real practice of law was going to look like, and it certainly wasn't what these professors. Not to say the professors, there were some good ones. So no offense to my friends at Toro or Hofstra or St. John's or any of the local law schools, but when you're 17, 18, 19, 20, 21 years old, 22 years old, and you've already been in a high-pressure, full-service firm, you see things that most kids don't. But in any event, client calls me up recently, a listener, a daughter. Daughter is in her 60s. She and her husband have a cup of coffee and share with me. So if you're listening to me, Wantor, hello. I hope you're doing well this Sunday, and I hope you're certainly listening to me. So I just have to share. I think it's kind of funny. Mom doesn't want to talk to me, is not interested in it. And I had a phone call with this mother, mid-80s, strong, tough, and had no interest in doing estate planning. A widow, her husband passed away. So I say, so how's it going? She goes, you want to know the truth? I said, yeah, sure. She goes, it really sucks. I go, whoa, okay. So this is going well. And I go, well, what's going on? She goes, well, let's face it. I'm alone. And the daughter, blah, blah, blah. And it's going back. She goes, my back hurts. I can't see. I can't hear. You know, my friends are all dying. My siblings. All, and I'm told this is like a complete bummer, man. And so I'm like, oh, this poor lady. And then I said to her, I said, well, you're on the right side of the grass. You're vertical today. I don't joke. And I said, and you have a daughter that loves you. Your son-in-law loves you. And my understanding is that you have some grandchildren. And at that moment, when I said grandchildren, her whole demeanor changed. And I said to her, you sound like you like it. You love your grandchildren. I adore them. I said, well, let me ask you a question. If you got sick and went to nursing, I'm not going to a nursing home. That's what you said. I said, hold on. I said, if heaven forbid you needed a nursing home, because I could tell you folks right now, as you're listening to me, I ain't going to a nursing home for myself. I've already told my kids what. I'll spend every dime I own. I want to turn my house into a nursing home before I ever go to a nursing home. I am so sick and tired. I go there all the time to visit clients, but I know one thing. I certainly don't want to be in a nursing home on Long Island. They are nicer in Florida. I will tell you, I have a little condo in Palm Beach down there. And I got to tell you, they do things differently down there. Our state's completely out of whack in some aspects. And one of them is healthcare and nursing homes, but in any event, and taxes at home, you know, school tax, real estate tax, income tax, estate tax. So did I mention taxes? So New York is pretty crummy when it comes to taxes, but in any event. So I mentioned grandkids. She perked up, she psyched. And, I said, would you rather have your grandkids inherit or the state of New York or nursing home? She goes, well, that's ridiculous. Of course, my grandkids. I said, okay, good. We have common ground here. I don't have grandchildren yet, folks. I certainly hope for my wife and I. So we have two dogs, but that's not cutting it for my wife. So if my kids are listening, which I don't think they are, one's in Hong Kong working, one's in Madrid, and one's an anesthesiologist out of Montefiore who works a unbelievable amount of hours. But anyway, if they were listening, number one, I get to it. We need grandkids. But certainly I'd rather have the grandkids get the money than a nursing home. So I asked her, I said, do you own a house? She goes, you know I do. My daughter told you. You do. I said, okay. Do you know where, this is where it gets pretty interesting. Do you know where the deed is? No. Do you know if you're on the deed? She goes, of course, it's my house. So I'm going to just stop right there. And this is something that will blow your mind on cases that I have all the time. So last week, same conversation, different client. It was a widow, and she came in. She wanted to do update. Her husband passed, and she was coming in to do a Medicaid asset protection trust, the trust that starts the 5-year clock, the trust that she wanted done for years. Her husband wouldn't let her, quote unquote. And she comes in with her documents. For those of you that have already met with me, you know that my protocol is to have a phone call with you. The same day you folks call, 631-265-7200. Say, hey, Kurt, I heard you on the phone, on the radio. Name of the show is Plan Now, Win Later. Go to plannowwinlater.com if you have any questions or you want to get me through an email. Or anybody at Russo Call, Widmeyer, Cordano. Just say, I heard Kurt on the radio. They'll get you right in and get a phone call. So the first time is usually a phone call. And then from there, if I think I'm a good fit, the client feels I'm a good fit, and there's some work we can do, we'll meet. So this client's definitely wanted to come in. She comes in, and I was just telling you about a story of a listener whose mother really doesn't want to do estate planning, is not interested, but I brought up the word grandkids, and she changed, and she wants to do it. And I asked her, does she know who owns the house? And she said, of course I do. Don't be ridiculous. So I'm going to tie these together. So this other client comes in last week, unrelated, different case. She's a widow, and she opens up her file. And she's got the CO for the house. She's got a survey from like 1958. She's got the fire underwriter certificate. She's got the old closing statement. And it was pencil. Can you imagine? Unbelievable. So she's got everything except for the deed to the home. Okay. So I said to her, let us check online and let me check with my title company. And We did a meeting presuming that she owned it jointly with her husband, right? Married all these years, husband and wife, happily married, first marriage, because many second, third, and fourth marriages, the deeds may be in the previous, you know, names. You know, you may have brought it into the marriage from a previous marriage and you don't want to add your spouse. So, but normal husband and wife, mom and dad, three kids, four kids, deeds normally joint. So anyway, we do the consult. We're going to do everything for her. The deed came in, okay? And the house is in the husband's name alone. Oof, ugh. So this happens more times than not. So back to the first case I was referring to you with. So when I asked her, does she have the deed? She says, of course it's in my name. I said, well, there are cases, and I have a recent one where, you know, they thought it was, but it's not. So don't take for granted, if you own a house right now, even if you're younger, married, happy, and you think you just bought the house, double check if you're married and it's husband or wife. If you're a widower, a widow, bachelor, bachelorette, never married, single, not getting married, get the last deed of record, folks. Make sure you know who the owner is. In the second case that I'm just telling you about, thank goodness, it was husband and wife jointly. So they own it together and there's no probate. So now, unlike the other case, could you imagine this poor woman says, Kurt, I own the house. It's my house. I don't understand. And I said, well, the law in New York is pretty specific. When your husband passed away, he owned the house. And she goes, stop saying it's his house. She was very upset. I'm trying to be very delicate here. Okay. And it's a very sensitive situation. So married for many years, lived in the house. She was the most important job in the world. She was a mom, stay-at-home mom, raised the kids, homemaker, so important. The kids are so fortunate when you have two parents and one parent's able to be home with them, at least temporarily. So the point of the matter is it's in dad's name. So what does that mean? It means that she will have to go to surrogates court. That's the court where you probate wills, but no will. So this story just gets worse for this poor woman. Unlike the listener who referred me to her mother, who is joint with her late husband, that's hers already. She owns it. In this case, it was in the husband's name. So I hope you're following this. I know it's kind of tedious. So husband owns the house. He dies. She's now a widow. She doesn't own the house. So it has to go through the administration department, which is of the surrogates court. Across the hall is probate. That's when there's a will. Up the hall is administration, no will. But she asked me the very important question. But she goes, but don't I own this house? And I said, you own part of it and your kids own the other part. Now, hopefully the kids will be decent, not married to a savage or people on the financially in disarray or drugs or alcohol or gambling or some or just a mean, you know, malcontent. But the way the house is going to go down is she gets the first $50,000 of value plus one half the rest. So let's just say the house is $1 million and $50,000. $1,050,000. In my scenario right now, mom owns $550,000 of the house and the kids own $500,000. So she's like, but wait a minute. My kids never paid. This is my house. So it's a very, very big thing. It's a very big deal for parents of long-term marriages when they turn out they're not on it. And she says, you know what? I don't know how this happened. So in the 60s and 70s and even 80s, it was not uncommon if you had a stay-at-home parent, usually mom, not always, but usually. Nowadays, you know, nowadays everything's kind of out of whack, but whatever, to each his own. Dad would get the house in their name because they had W-2s and the father was the primary breadwinner and the banks, it was very typical back then where you would have it just in dad's name. And it wasn't because the parent, the father or the were trying to, you know, rip off the wife or pull a fast one. Not at all. It was just the way it was. And believe me, I was in the law firm doing real estate as an intern in the 80s, 85 to like 92 or 93, and then in the early 90s, I did a lot of closing. So I would see this all the time. So if you're out there and you're married, moral of the story, check your deed. You're listening to Plan Now, Win Later. I'm your host, Kurt Widmeyer. I get the privilege of speaking with you every Sunday on this fine radio station here. It's a nice Sunday. Hopefully you're enjoying it. And thank you for spending a few minutes with me. Plan Now, Win Later. 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We'll go to 26, well, call me, give me a jingle, say I heard you on the radio, 631-265-7200. So I want to go back to the woman who I got her attention when I said, would you rather have the grandkids get it? Because, please, I hear that being a grandparent is phenomenal. You know, the rugrats come over and they get tired and cranky. You can send them the heck back home. It's a nice thing, I would imagine, being a grandparent in some cases. But in any event, although I did tell my older son I'd love to take a grandson to the Yankees and go, you know, tell him about Munson and Mattingly and, Jeter and Mariano and Jorge and, Andy Pettit and all the Ron Guidry. Oh, my God. Chris Chambliss. I can go on and on. Greg Nettles, Willie Randolph. And who could forget about Billy Martin? But in any event, she says, I want to save the house for the grandkids. So we're going to end up doing, for this woman, who's relatively healthy, very strong-willed, we're going to do a Medicaid Asset Protection Trust, wherein she's going to take her house, put it in trust. Her daughter is going to be the trustee. There's a backup trustee. And when she passes away, she wants this house to be spread amongst, the proceeds spread amongst her grandkids. What a wonderful legacy. And there's so many things that you can do to nuance this, and it's just a great thing. And the other thing that it will do, folks, and I think you've heard me talk about this over and over, is it'll start the five-year clock for Medicaid for nursing home care. So February 8th, 2006, there was a law that changed the three-year look back to five. So there's so many good things. The trust, oh, God, I wish more people did them and did them sooner. My house has been in there for 5.5 years. My wife, Bridget, and I are totally psyched. The state's not getting my house. Nursing home's not getting it. My kids are eventually, hopefully, will inherit it. And it's very, very important to me that that happens. I've worked very hard, and my wife has worked extremely hard making that our home. And we'd like to leave some little bit of a legacy. I didn't get, my old man used to joke. He was at Brunswick. I didn't know this, but he was on his deathbed. We didn't know. He actually cleaned up. He rallied again. He had emphysema. We're like, wow, the old man rallied again. He's coming home, and he died 4 hours later. But he had his cardigan sweater on. He had his hair back. He shaved. He looked like my own. He looked great. But in 92, October 10th, he passed. I thought unexpectedly, but I know he was sick. But I remember talking to him in Brunswick, like yesterday. I said, so, Dad, you're going to get home? This is great. He goes, son, I'm sorry. I go, what are you sorry? He goes, I didn't really, wasn't able to give you much, materials, listic things. And I was like, Dad, don't worry about it. I had a Nerf football. I had a baseball mitt. I had a basketball. I had cleats. I had a football. I was QB of Massapequa High back in the day. 1985, baby. The Chiefs. Captain of baseball. I was happy. I love playing sports. But he goes, but I did give you a couple things, Kurt. I go, yes. He goes, son, I gave you good looks and brains. He goes, and that's going to get you a long way. Now, that's a long time ago, but I still got some noggins left. I don't know about the looks, but my wife says I'm handsome, so I'll go with that. So does my daughter. But, I have no expectation, but I will tell you this, folks. When my father died with a lien on his house, it really sucked. It was bad. But he was an old-school German, didn't believe in estate planning. But if you're out there like my dad or this woman or an 88-year-old woman who I spoke about last week, who now is facing a nursing home, and you do not want to lose your equity in your house to a nursing home with estate, give me a call, Kurt Widmeyer, 631-265-7200. 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Back to the woman who says, I asked her, how you doing? She goes, it really sucks. I don't feel well, blah, blah, blah. By the end of the call, was she psyched? Was she whistling Dixie? Was she skipping down the yellow brick road? No. But was she content that she was doing something to take steps to protect her assets for her beloved grandchildren? And did she feel good about it? Yes. Here's where it gets kind of funny. So the next step, she says, all right, counselor. This is like later. She goes, how much is all this going to cost? And I went through the fees with her, and she goes, well, that's ridiculous. I said, okay, no problem. And my fees are in the middle. If you want to come to my office and get bone china and you want to have some tea and coffee and crumpets, go to Manhattan and you'll spend on a simple will package $5,000-$7,000. 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That's not me. If you want to spend a couple grand to get your core four and your basic documents done, that's where I'm at in the middle. Trusts are about $4,000-$5,000. And people go, oh, my God, $5,000. Wait. They are so good, okay? They are so great. Nobody I know has ever regretted doing a trust. People only regret not doing them earlier. The fees of probate when you die so far exceed the cost of doing a trust. It's not even close. But the other issue is, do you want to leave this in an orderly, easy fashion for your children and grandkids and eliminate strife and arguments and disagreements and ambiguity? So one of the things I talk to you folks about a lot, and all my clients, and I know I feel my wife and I both feel really, really, really strongly about this one, is we want our kids to get along just as good as they're getting along now after we go. And I have an alpha male son and a son who's a little bit more sensitive in the middle. And then I have my daughter who's like the middle. I don't want to put my daughter in a position where she's got to mediate the two boys. They love each other. It's not even about them taking a dime for each other. I am convinced, and even though my clients tell me this, I'm like, you never know, so I don't want to sound ignorant. I am convinced that whatever little I have left, my kids are not going to fight over the amount. It's more of wanting to be in control and maybe being the boss. Every family's different. You know, I have a woman who said that my son is just a raging, she told me yesterday, she was in my office on Friday. Never met the woman before. She came through her other son. I met with her. She starts bawling, crying. This is a tough, strong woman. She had a walker. She just hurt a knee, and she's bawling. And I said, well, what's going on? She goes, my boy. I go, you mean your son who I just met in the hallway? This great guy. He goes, no. My other boy, little Billy. Little Billy's 320 pounds. Little Billy's 6'3", and little Billy hasn't seen a yodel or ding-dong. He doesn't like eating, and he drinks like a fish. But unfortunately, he has substance abuse issues, and it's probably alcohol. And she's like, but little Billy, I want to give little Billy, I said, hold on. If you give little Billy the executorship, if you appoint him as power of attorney, kiss your assets goodbye and forget the boys ever getting along again. And she's like, but I really want them to get along. And I said, look, there's not much I can do other than tell you that as long as you have a trust, and it's clear as day, and you choose the right person as the executor or trustee, you have a fighting chance that your kids are going to get along. So back to me and my wife, we have my older brother. I'm blessed with, I'm the youngest of six in my family, and she has a loving family. I have a loving family. We're lucky. And his name is Eric. And my children know that Uncle Eric, who's older than me, so I do have a backup, my younger partner, that they're not going to mess with him. Okay, he doesn't need my money, doesn't want my money, he has his own, and I trust him as with my life, let alone with my assets, whatever I have left. And my kids know that he's going to be in charge. That works for me. So some parents, you know, my kids are, it's not even a financial thing, they're doing well, they're all employed, it's great, they're doing great, knock on wood. It's just, I don't want them in a position where they can end up fighting after I go. So if that makes sense to you and resonates with you, you need to make sure that you choose the right person. Get a trust agreement. Trust me, no pun intended. The trust is the way to go. Not for everyone. Speaking of which, a client came in and they have $30,000. They don't own anything. They're on Section 8. They have $30,000. That's it. How they make squeak out, you know, I think their daughter is loaded in Fairfield, Connecticut, who's really loaded. I think she's kind of helping them, but regardless, none of my business. So they have 30 G's in the bank. She said that her friend from the, they live in, they rent near Rockville Center. All her girlfriends go to the church there. They're all part of the diocese. They sing in the church. And I guess one of them, I did an estate plan for one, then I did another. And she says, I want one of those things, the trust. So this woman came in with $30,000. You don't need a trust, folks, if you have $30,000. You have a house, you need a trust. You should really get a trust. What type of trust? It depends on your circumstances. But if you have no house, you're renting, you have one joint checking account and 30 grand in it, you don't need a trust. If somebody tries to sell you a trust, tell them to leave and don't let the door hit them in the ass. You don't need that. It depends. So, but usually, folks, you need a trust, and they're really, really good. So as I try to do each week, I get questions from listeners or clients, and you can always go to plannowwinlater.com. That's plannowwinlater, name of the show, .com. Send me an email. It goes right to my personal email, and you can ask me questions or call me up, Kurt Widmeyer. I'm your host here every Sunday, 631-265-7200, 265-7200, or you can go to our firm's website. They have all the old shows, Russo, Carl, Widmeyer, and Cordano, or Facebook, or LinkedIn, all that happy stuff that the younger attorneys of my firm get involved in. But I prefer just a phone call if you want to call me up and ask me questions. But I did get a question. So, and I've asked this question. This question has been asked of me a lot. And why do I say that the power of attorney is number one of the core four? So I think 2 or 3 weeks ago, I may have gone over this with you because evidently this listener did not listen. Shame on you. Every Sunday, please. But seriously, what you want to do is focus on the power of attorney. If you have a power of attorney, please, I'm begging you folks right now, if you have a power of attorney, you cannot believe how important this is. Make sure it's accurate and up to date. It's so, so, so important. Make sure you have the right person, appointed primary, one the backup. Make sure you have the gifting provisions, the Medicaid provisions. But let me tell you why I say it's so important. So I get referred, mom and dad. It's a Nassau County case. Mom is power for dad. Dad is power for mom. They did the documents in 2002. They had lost us. They had a son that was involved in 9/11. They were very nervous and very scared, like a lot of us on Long Island. You know, we all lost people in 9/11, I think. Most of us know somebody. One of the guys that I went to college in Stony Brook was lost. My brother was in the tower when the second plane hit. He got out in time. He was in the basement, actually, and got out with his truck. Miracle. Thank God he went to New Jersey. But so they do their documents. Mom appointed dad. Dad appointed mom and no backup. So mom appointed dad. Dad appointed mom and no backup. Mistake. You guys, you have to have a backup. Mom calls me up, says, Kurt, I heard, you know, that I have a, you know, I'm applying for Medicaid through the nursing home. So I never met the family. And they're telling me that my husband needs to sign X, Y, and Z, but he can't sign. And what do I do? So with the power of attorney for dad, mom can sign all of his Medicaid application, get bank statements, pay his bills, do his taxes. They're a married couple. They file jointly. But mom goes, I have to just confide in you. I have terminal stage 4 cancer. I'm not going to be here in 60 days. What do I do? Whoa. Holy cow. So focusing on her first. So she's the she was the healthy spouse. She took care of dad. Dad's in a nursing home. He needs Medicaid. Dad cannot sign his name. She's the power of attorney. She tells me that unfortunately she's terminal and is going to go to hospice soon. There's no backup power of attorney. In a case like that, we'll do everything we can for the family to see if dad could possibly sign. She's like, there's no way he has Alzheimer's. It's not happening. So that's a case where there was poor estate planning done. I'm not blaming the lawyer. I wasn't there. But mom to dad, dad to mom, have a backup. So to the listener that said, why is the power of attorney so important? Because now I have to do a guardianship proceeding, whether I do it or the nursing home may, it is going to cost tens of thousands of dollars. It's a nightmare. So we always try to help families. But to the listener says, why do you think the power of attorney is most important? For that case, you never know. When my phone rings, I never know what type of case. But I will tell you this. For those of you that know me or met me or get a sense of what I'm about, I don't give up easily. I work really hard. We're really good at what we do. We love what we do. But there are certain cases that are easier, and there are cases that are harder. When people do a proper estate planning when they're younger and healthier, it's easier. Not always, but usually. Because even younger people could have lunatic families, lunatic children and in-laws and, you know, all sorts of problems. And, you know, for those that don't do estate planning, fingers crossed, hope you never get sick, never incapacitated, don't need a nursing home, because that's certainly my goal, my friends out there. So I hope you enjoyed the show. I want to thank you all again for listening. Thank you for the questions. And until next week, if you have any questions at all, call me, Kurt Widmeyer. The name of the show is Plan Now, Win Later, 631-265-7200, 265-7200, extension 119. I hope you enjoy the rest of this lovely Sunday. And until next weekend, I hope you have a healthy and happy week. 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

0: 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I'm your host, Tom Shortell, and I'm here with producer, dear friend, and confidant Stu Schrager. Good morning, Stu.
1: Good morning, Tom.
0: You're looking very casual today.
1: Yes, we have a concert over at Westbury Music Fair tonight, a country show, Lee Bryce.
0: Is that your country garb there?
1: I have to live the part.
0: Shirt. Yeah, no, I see it. You're looking spiffy.
1: Thank you. So I was thinking of you the other night. I went to a bar mitzvah, which was at Mulcahy's.
0: Mm-hmm.
1: That's an unusual venue.
0: Yeah.
1: Yeah. One of the girls over at Westbury.
0: Not the holiest of a...
1: Well, the ceremony was at Chabad in Comac, but the party was at Mulcahy's. And one of the girls from Westbury, her son's a real rocker. He's really into entertainment. So her son, Lane, had his bar mitzvah there. And it was really cool because they had a couple of performances. There was a band... I wasn't familiar, brother, sister, or something. I don't know. But Randy from Zebra was there.
0: Oh, yeah, yeah.
1: So,
0: What's his last name? I can't think of his last name now.
1: I'm going to tell you what it is once.
0: Randy.
1: But at any rate, he played a mixed Randy Jackson.
0: Jackson, right.
1: But he played a mixture of songs. He did some Led Zeppelin and stuff.
0: He's very good at Zeppelin.
1: Yeah, so it was really a cool party. Why was I thinking of you? Because Randy Jackson gets up there with a Gibson Les Paul with a purple sunburst.
0: Oh, wow.
1: And it made me think about your band. You tricked your bass player or your guitarist who was blind. And you let him choose what guitar he wanted to play that night. And I think it was a hot pink one.
0: It was, yeah. The backstory is that Brian Leclerc, who is the other guitar player in my band, Hurricane, is a phenomenal player. He's as good as anybody I've ever heard. And he's sadly lost his sight due to retinitis pigmentosa. So he's slowly been going blind over the years. And he's unsighted now. He can't see. So his guitar was in the shop, and he had a gig to play, and he said, it wasn't with me, it was with somebody else, and he said, can I borrow one of your guitars? I said, yeah, sure, come on over and check out whichever one you want. So he played a bunch of them, and he picked this kind of guitar that I bought on a lark kind of for fun. I bought this Japanese Stratocaster it was a Miami Vice hot pink. And I took all the pickups out, and I put Texas Specials in it. The thing really rocked. It was a great guitar. But it was hideous. The fellow was hideous, right? So he goes, I think I'll take this one. I'm like, should I tell him? I don't know, But the thing is, when you're as good as Brian, you can play whatever you want, because he's just such a monster. So P.S., hold on. We get to 2 days later, he's playing this gig, right? So my friend Dave and I go down there, and I was telling Dave the story, borrow one of my guitars, right? And I didn't tell him anything about the color or whatever. So we walk in the venue, and Brian's up there just killing it, right? And Dave looks at me, looks at the guitar, looks at me, goes, you didn't tell him, did you? I did. He didn't care. Thank God.
1: So it's funny how time changes things. So you described the hot pink guitar as Miami Vice.
0: Yeah.
1: But in today's world, they'd probably say Barbie pink.
0: Yeah, flamingo pink or something, yeah. It's crazy. So I'm going to a concert tonight, too,
1: Yes, I heard.
0: My dear buddy Steve Vai is playing at the Beacon with Joe Satriani, who also went to my high school. You have two of the world's top guitar players coming out of less than a square mile, which is unusual. Something in the water. Apparently, I didn't get it. It was on the other side of the tracks because you got two guys that are just ridiculously talented guitar players. And so I'm going tonight, and... I was teasing them last time I saw them. I said, you guys getting paid by the note? Because, you play an awful lot of notes. And it's amazing, I've been playing guitar since I'm 10 or 11 years old. And I never got real good at it because I never really dedicated myself like these guys did. But, every time I see them play, I want to take every guitar I have and throw it in the fireplace, because it's just kind of pointless, seeing what they can do. It's just amazing. But if you're interested in guitar music, and you have to be, there's not a lot of singing going on. To catch these guys in concert is just insane. It's a masterclass in educational guitar and seeing where it can go. So anyway, I'm excited about that tonight.
1: So you're going backstage?
0: Probably, yeah.
1: That's pretty cool. I always wondered what backstage looked like at the Beacon Theater.
0: It's not. It's a room, you know. I've been there before. And a lot of times at the Beacon, they don't do that. They come out, you know, have this meet and greet. They come out, you know. But it's just rooms. It's, you know, it's like a warehouse. You know, it's not a, anything, you know, they have couches there or whatever. But it's not anything that you want to, you know, model your living room after, you know. So, but it's just fun to see Steven. I haven't seen him in a while, so it'd be great to catch up with him tonight a bit, you know.
1: The million-dollar question.
0: Yeah.
1: Will his brother be there?
0: No, Roger's not going tonight, and the reason is sad. He's got this really bad knee problem, and he can't get around. You know, it's like bone on bone or whatever, and it's very painful. And he can't get the operation until they straighten his heart out a little bit. You know, he's got some issues with a pacemaker and all of that, so he's kind of in limbo at the moment. And so he's, you know, he's using a walker, you know, to try and get around.
1: Oh, terrible.
0: Yes, that's awful, man. It's a sad story, you know. He's my dear, dear friend forever. I mean, since we're children. And, you know, to see him suffer like this is just painful. It's painful to think about it and watch, you know.
1: Have you talked to Steve at all? I mean, is he in town for a little bit, seeing family or whatever?
0: No, they hit and run, you know.
1: Will his lovely wife be with him?
0: I don't know. I don't know if Pia's coming or not. And she shows up. Generally, when he's in New York, she comes, you know, because they do stop and, you know, if they have a night to play with Roger, they'll go out for pizza or something, whatever they do. But, yeah, hopefully she'll be there. She's great, Pia. I love Pia. She's a sweetheart of a woman. I think his both sons are working for him now. I think Julian and Fire are both, you know, on the tour with them. They do, one does merch and the other one does, takes care of tickets and, you know, gets you all the passes or whatever. So it's really become a family affair. But I think he said he was going to retire maybe next year.
1: Really?
0: He's been touring a lot. He's been touring with that Beat show, BEAT. That's all the music King Crimson over the years.
1: Oh, wow.
0: So, yeah, he's been doing that. And, you know, he's been busy.
1: He's had a fabulous career. I guess he had some run with.

0: you know. Zappa played very hard music to the letter every night, you know. And it was good for Stephen because, you know, there's no drugs allowed, no drinking allowed. I mean, you can't play that kind of music. You can't do what Stephen does and be drunk, you know. It's just, it's all too complicated. But anyway, and Zappa made sure he never sold his, Stephen told me the most important thing Zappa ever told him was to never sell your music publishing, never sell your publishing to anybody. Just keep it for yourself, you know, and you'll always have something. And so he did. He was, it was a good education for him. And he played with Whitesnake. And he's,
1: I was just going to say, that must have been interesting.
0: Yeah, he's toured with, you know, David Lee Roth. He's played with him for a while. You know, he's been a hired gun out there in L.A. for a long time.
1: Right, and you said, boy, you really have it all down pat. You said Beat, which, as you said, was the music of King Crimson.
0: Yeah, yeah.
1: You told me in the hallway that the tour that they're doing now is a Satch Vibe Band.
0: Right.
1: Which is pretty cool. So, and he's done... things like Generation Axe,
0: yeah,
1: something with Spinal Tap.
0: Yeah, he's really he's written some music too for I think it was Weekend at Bernie's. You know, he was
1: really?
0: Did some playing on that. Yeah, he's been what do they call that when you're
1: eclectic?
0: No, I'm telling when you're constantly doing something prolific. He's been prolific in his career. And you know, I mean, there's you know, look, it's, you know, the best guitar player in the world. Who knows, you know? I mean, who knows what Jimi Hendrix would be doing now if he was alive, you know? The thing about that is, though, that was older blues-style guitar, you know? And he did it very well. But there's players out there now that are just so ridiculously talented.
1: If I'm not mistaken, he's got some cool guitars. One Lights Up or something.
0: Yes, he's got the hundreds.
1: And then he's got... like a handle built into the to one of them that he can twirl around and whatever.
0: Yeah, those become iconic things for Ibanez. The thing he's doing now is he's got this three-headed, three-neck Hydra, he calls it. And it's like a steampunk-looking thing, you know. And I think one has, one neck is regular, one neck is a bass thing, and one neck has harp strings or something. It's all too. I'm trying to get Hang On Sloopy down, right? I mean, we're talking about, you know, what do they call that subject? Calculus here, you know, guitar calculus. It's too much for me. You know?
1: Gotcha. So we came off a holiday weekend.
0: Yeah.
1: A little interesting this year. Not the best weather. I guess Memorial Day weekend was like a week earlier than usual because I think the last Monday in May is Memorial Day. So being that today
0: yeah, they just
1: is the 31st,
0: yeah.
1: Last Monday was the last Monday in the month.
0: Yeah.
1: The 1 week difference shouldn't have mattered about weather, but probably in 25 years, this was one of the worst weekends we had for Memorial Day.
0: It was a complete washout, you know?
1: Yeah, I mean... you know, I believe the air show has been around for 25 years. This was the first year that it wasn't. The federal government decided they wanted the air show to be centered around July 4th, the 250th anniversary.
0: That kind of makes sense, you know.
1: Yeah, so this was the first year in 25 years that I wasn't on the beach at 6 a.m. Doing our various projects.
0: I remember, you know, I joined you last year. To sell books.
1: Yes, we had
0: I sold a
1: book signing.
0: Yeah, it was quite the book signing.
1: It was the Japanese culture is very much interested in you.
0: They are for some both women. Both. I think I made $20 that day.
1: But it was you know, usually the radio station is on site on the boardwalk. It's a 3-day weekend. For sure, because Friday usually is the practice run, and then Saturday and Sunday. So the radio station is on site, and it's just a lot involved. We've also done some hospitality events with Rally Motors,
0: mm-hmm.
1: Where they entertained 500 guests each day in a South Beach motif. Under a tent and on the sand with lounge furniture.
0: Cool.
1: And we did that for a couple of years. So I guess I was almost bored this weekend.
0: Yeah, nothing to do, right? Well, I guess you'd be down there July 4th, right?
1: Yes, yes.
0: But this weekend was nuts. It was, you know, like Friday night I did this lobster thing, you know, lobster bake or whatever. It was kind of busy.

0: busy Saturday, nothing going on. But by Sunday, you know, I had like 110 reservations, 120 reservations in the morning. By Sunday evening, I had 310. And I think what happened was people were just, they either had to get out of the house because they were cooped up, or they were worried about a spike in domestic abuse. You know, if you're stuck in there with your wife or girlfriend for a couple of days, you're ready to kill each other, right? And then Monday was kind of, they finally got out a little bit. You know, we had some golfers at the club and some people out east, but we, you know, we took a pounding out east because there was nobody coming out.
1: Yeah, it was funny because I guess Friday night I went out to dinner with a group of friends. Wanted to throw your name around, but I behaved.
0: Where'd you go?
1: Testarossa.
0: Oh, yeah,
1: over in Syosset. Right. So I call up. I'm talking to my friends of who the three couples that are going, and I said, can you get us a reservation? Johnny's always talking about how he's really tight with Billy and everything. Yeah. So he goes,
0: Sansone, right?
1: He goes, Sansone. Something like that. Yeah. So he says, they're not opening to 4 o'clock. You know, I said, can you give him a call on his cell? He goes, no, he won't have the book there or whatever. I get very anxious. So I called the restaurant around noon. It turned out it was Billy that answered.
0: Oh, yeah, really?
1: And he goes, we just had a cancellation, so you're in, all good. And I said, well, I didn't want to start throwing around names, but I'm friendly with Tom Shardell and Johnny, my friend Johnny. And then when we were there, he also knows my buddy Ricky Frassetti.
0: Uh-huh.
1: So he goes, oh, Ricky's coming in tomorrow. And then I'm talking to Ricky over the weekend. He goes, I was across the street at Chris and Tony's
0: when
1: you were there Friday. I would have come over. But what an incredible restaurant.
0: Yeah,
1: I mean, you
0: just a great job, Billy.
1: You can't go bad.
0: No.
1: And it was funny. I let the girls, the women, order. Again, I like other people taking control of menu decisions. But my buddy Greg got some halibut. He was very happy. My friend Johnny got a pork chop, but Johnny shares, thank God.
0: Oh, there you go. Yeah.
1: But we started with some octopus, and we had some meatballs. Then we had two different pastas. We had what's the flat pasta? Not linguine, but
0: tagliatelle.
1: So we had seafood version and a bolognese version. Just incredible. I was a little concerned because I put both on the same plate, and they asked me if I wanted cheese.
0: Uh-oh.
1: And I know you're not supposed to put grated cheese
0: on
1: seafood.
0: Yeah.
1: So I, you know, was very, very careful. But and then the girls decided to order three different salads.
0: Really?
1: We had Caesar salad, which was delightful. We had a fig salad, unbelievable, and Finocchio.
0: Finocchio? A little fennel salad?
1: Yeah.
0: Nice.
1: Incredible. And then they got some sort of it's not flatbread, a pie. So it was, again, you know, wasn't exactly a showcase of what they do. However, the pork chop was incredible. I was afraid to go near Greg because Greg's a little bit of a germaphobe. So,
0: yeah,
1: like,
0: oh, no.
1: You know, I touched the bread basket and he was sending it away.
0: It's crazy. You know, Billy's got to be there 40 years.
1: I'm
0: trying to think of when he opened, but it's
1: a long time.
0: Oh, totally a long
1: because
0: time.
1: Because a long time. But he really does concentrate in the kitchen. You know, it was like real special that he came into the doorway and I harassed him. But Johnny kept going back into the kitchen to talk to him.
0: Yeah, you know, people don't realize, yes, it's flattering. Yes, it's a pain in the ass, you know what I mean? Because you're usually in the middle of something, and then people start asking you, hey, how's it going? Hey, wait, remember the time? Yeah, I'm trying to get this dinner out, you know? It's funny how that's the only business in the world where, you know, people feel free to come down. Even like your spouse or girlfriend, you know, I've had girlfriends come in, you know, like, you know, walk in, and one of them was a lawyer, right? And she come in, you know, you're not talking to me. I'm working here. Next time you're in court, call me. I want to go in and talk to you while, you know. Excuse me, Your Honor. You know, I have a couple of things I got to discuss with her.
1: Yeah, so we got done with Friday. Saturday, I had the religious part of the bar mitzvah up in Comac.
0: Mm-hmm.
1: Ran to friends' house that live on the water in Merrick, and we usually have like a lunch, and it's been tradition. Usually I'm like laying out flat on the couch because I've been up at 5 o'clock in the morning. And these people are real health aficionados, so it's always very interesting what they serve. This year they served some orzo with like a almost like a chicken stew. Not almost, I guess it was a chicken stew. And then there was some sort of salad and something else. But it was nice hanging out, whatever. But it wasn't, you know, I'm saying this as a joke because down in Florida, when you have like a little screened-in room, for whatever reason, they call it a lanai.
0: Lanai, yeah.
1: So we were hanging on the lanai over in Merrick, and we all had blankets over us.
0: Yeah, well, it wasn't lanai weather.
1: Not at all.
0: Après-ski weather.
1: Not at all. And then continuing on, I had a meet up at like 10 o'clock at night over in Bethpage. For the bar mitzvah, they did picture donuts, photo donuts. So now apparently in the world, and maybe you're familiar with this, they paint on like a cornstarch paper or something, and they use edible ink, and it's like printing anything. So they print them on medallions, so a round donut gets, they put icing on top as glue, put the label on it, and then they sort of edge it either with like sprinkles or frosting. And I didn't realize how tedious frosting can be, because you can just do a circle.
0: Yeah.
1: Or you can do like little flowers. And little flowers means you just, it's like dotting.
0: Oh, yeah.
1: So that was tedious. They had to do like 12 dozen donuts. So I went over there to pick it up because it needed to be ready for the next day.
0: Yeah.
1: And then, what do you call it? I guess the next day was Sunday. Was busy having brunch with Mom.
0: Nice.
1: The actual bar mitzvah was Sunday night over at Mulcahy's. Again, a delightful night.
0: Who catered at Mulcahy's?
1: I guess they cater now. Yeah.
0: Yeah.
1: Yeah. They had anything from pasta to sliders and franks.
0: I know John, the owner, pretty well, and I haven't seen him in a long time. But he's a pretty committed guy. He was looking at a restaurant one time.
1: I forget the last name also.
0: Murphy,
1: yeah.
0: He asked me to go take a look at a restaurant he was looking at in Merrick at one time, you know. But, yeah, good guy. And he's been incredibly successful there, you know. It's hard to do the nightclub thing anymore because, you know, the DWI laws and everything else, it's just kind of put a damper on late night stuff. But he's managed to pull it off there and pull it off without a lot of parking, too, you know.
1: Well, there's two ways of looking at that. There's no parking, or there's a whole Long Island Railroad.
0: I know, but there's a lot of places there. You got, you got that little tavern there, then you got Uncle Frank's. You know, you got a bunch of
1: and it's actually Murray, not Murphy.
0: Oh, Murray, right? You're right.
1: But so that but yes, you're absolutely right. Carrie and I were coming off of Sunrise Highway, turning onto Wantagh Avenue, and it was like a dream come true. There was a parking spot. Got to show off my parallel parking skills Carrie, the queen of backseat drivers, telling me how I was inefficiently getting into the spot, but she got me there.
0: Yeah, that's good. What would you do without help,
1: Yeah.
0: So, and, speaking of that, oh, I'm sorry.
1: No, it's all good.
0: Speaking of that area, I've been down there a bunch lately. I went to Blackbird last week. Down, which is on
1: I love that
0: Merrick Road, yeah. And Chris Parada is the chef owner. He's a very talented kid, man. A kid, he's probably 35. Everybody's a kid now for me. I'm too old, but he really is. He's one of the.
1: And it's his brother-in-law Frank or something.
0: I believe so, yeah. But he's he's one of his up-and-coming young Turk chefs that I have a lot of respect for. I think the kid's great, and. So we had a really good meal at Blackbird. He's got some interesting wines.
1: Share
0: by the glass.
1: Some of the choices.
0: We had
1: small plates, right?
0: It's pretty much. We basically went for pastas. He does a really textbook version of cacio pepe, and we had that. And I think it's a couple weeks now, 2 weeks ago, I guess it was. We had a pesto thing that was textbook great, and then one other pasta we split. It was probably a ravioli or something. I don't remember now. But he was out, he came out and he was talking to me for a while, and I said, your pastas are better than 90% of the Italian restaurants I go to, I mean, hats off to you, good for you.
1: Sort of have an open kitchen. I mean, it's
0: there's a little
1: big
0: window there, you can see them.
1: Open.
0: Yeah. And then I went a week later, I wound up at Uncle Frank's, which is one of his other places. He's got three now, and I think he's opening in Comac, he told me. So he's on a roll. Anyway, Uncle Frank's is basically pasta and pizza. You know, you got a couple of salads and apps, whatever. But everything's great there,
1: they
0: too.
1: They still have rustic root, or?
0: Yeah, yeah.
1: And then what type of format are they opening up in Comac?
0: I don't know. I didn't ask him. I told him, I said, if you want to come on the radio show and talk about it, you know, be happy to have you here. He's just he's a sweetheart of a guy. He's just a great, humble kid. He cooks his rear end off. He's just a very talented guy. I mean, all his sauces are great. His textures are good. His thought process, I think, is fabulous. So I'm a big fan. I think he's doing a great job. But so we went to Uncle Frank's. And then, here we go, Stu. You ready?
1: I'm ready.
0: Your seatbelt on? You know where I went the other night? Blue Water Grill.
1: Wow.
0: See, I knew you were going to be impressed, right? Because, you know,
1: Bill O'Leary
0: was kind enough to give me a $25 gift certificate for my birthday. So I said, we were talking about, you know, it's always a where do we go, where do we go? You want to go here? I don't know. What are you in the mood for? What are you in the mood for? Yeah, back and forth with Valerie, right? Couldn't figure it out. So finally she goes, well, you got that $25 gift certificate. Why don't we go down there and burn that up? Okay, cool. So we go down there, and we sat in a bar area, a little table in the bar area. We had a very nice bottle of Acertico. I had a waitress that was maybe 13 years old, you know, come over to the table. And that was an adventure, you know, trying to get that out. But she eventually got it. You know, we were laughing. We were kind, you know, whatever. And so we had the meal. The meal was good, you know. But about three quarters of the way through the meal, there was a flood in the bathroom on the other side of the wall, right? And so now I got, you know, Lake whatever, Lake Belmore, you know, coming by, and they keep coming by. And, oh, my God, there's water all over. At first we thought it was coming from the thing that chills the wine, you know, the bucket. Apparently that wasn't it. So it was bathroom stuff coming by. And I'm like, you know, I don't care. I'm better it happens to me because I'm not one of those complainers. I mean, I know stuff happens, right? So it's getting deeper and deeper. And they're mopping it up, and the guy comes up, he's mopping the whole thing. We're trying to eat whatever he's going to mop around. And we're starting to laugh, right? So at the end of the meal, the guy comes by with a free piece of cheesecake for our trouble, right? Which I didn't ask, I didn't say anything. You know, I care less, right? He says, oh, have a piece of cheesecake. I need cheesecake like I need an enema. I mean, really, I'm, you know, I'm trying to lose weight, get back in my jeans, whatever. So, you know, now the stuff is still coming out, right? So Valerie goes, is it still coming? I'm like, yeah. I'm kind of hoping for a turd because if I see one go sailing through, we might get a free meal, right? So anyway, yeah. That being said, guy comes over, hands me the check. We pay the check and leave. About halfway home, she goes, you know, we never gave him the gift certificate. Like, I know. I guess we'll have to go back.
1: So, you know, wearing your Crocs was a real advantage that night.
0: You know, Crocs are a dicey problem. You know, they can get you thrown out. They can get your feet wet, you know.
1: So, but let's revisit Blue Water Grill. What did you dine on?
0: What did we have? We had, we ordered the tomato salad, you know, the Greek salad.
1: Yeah, very nice.
0: Without the onions, it was very good.
1: Without the onions.
0: Yeah, I'm not an onion guy. And a raw onion, I think, is, I don't know why people eat that, but they do. Anyway, so we have that without the onions? Yes, you can. Okay, thank you. And we ordered the Blue Water chips, the zucchini chips, but they're not chips. They're like French fries. You know, they cut them like, you know, that.
1: Very thin and just fried crisp.
0: And the problem with that is when you have a lot of water in zucchini, right? If it's not real thin, you know, that water evaporates when you fry it. It's, and then you pile it on. So the ones on the bottom are getting steamed from the heat, you know. And, they, you know, they're limp and soggy, and they weren't very good. I mean, I would not order that again. I mean, the tomato salad was fine.
1: And it's usually with a tzatziki sauce for dipping, right?
0: Yeah, the tzatziki, I think, could have used a little more garlic, some dill, and whatever. But, yeah, it was fine. And then we had the octopus, which was great. You know, we had octopus. I don't remember. We used some kind of vinaigrette on it or whatever. And that was it. And then cheesecake, the free cheesecake, I should say, you know, by the way, with a little sour cherry. That was good, you know. So all in all, the meal was fine. It was you know, had a good time.
1: Again, I had a
0: and the dish. Wine was great. The Acertico was great.
1: Really?
0: Yeah, yeah.
1: So they have an interesting cocktail menu. So they have some infused, fruit-infused libations. So I usually enjoy that there. But the dish that I went to, and I, it wasn't something that I would typically think about, was a shrimp that was with feta and tomato sauce, I believe.
0: Yeah, well, they put feta in everything.
1: And it was delicious. Really, really, really delicious.
0: Yeah.
1: But when I say about dipping sauce before, I also had the opportunity of dining in Insignia about a week ago. It was my buddy's birthday. We had about 15 people, big table. And they bring out the bread, and they brought out butter and now a dipping sauce, which was like a, I don't know if it was really tomato sauce or a tomato puree or something, but I had never seen that before at Blackstone or any of the other Scotto restaurants. But it was interesting. It took a while for my group to, my band of undistinguished gentlemen to, get themselves together. So I was wasting my efforts of food on bread,
0: Yeah.
1: But it was delicious.
0: Yeah.
1: So
0: I think Tony does a great job. His restaurants are always first class. You know, I mean, you may get a dish you love, you hate. You may get a steak overcooked. I mean, all that stuff happens. But the bottom line is he puts a lot of time, effort, and energy into his places. And I think it shows, you know. He's got, three major steakhouses now, four. And
1: yeah, the general manager over in Insignia, I believe his name is Amir.
0: Yeah, I know Amir.
1: He's got a great crew. Yeah. I mean, it was just fabulous. I mean, we had a couple of different meets.
0: Uh-huh.
1: And as we discussed, they come out dressed as a samurai. They come out with a torch and grill the
0: Pedro the ninja.
1: Yeah. The bacon, and it was funny because it was like sort of a cigar night for my buddies, and one of them brought us a flamethrower, which could have cooked the bacon.
0: Yeah,
1: but it was just incredible. And then I saw something just coincidentally. There was somebody doing a review of Peter Luger. Apparently, Peter Luger's in maybe Caesar's in their dining.
0: In Vegas, you mean?
1: Yeah. And they were saying the best way to enjoy some of the favorites there. And they said, steakhouse bacon, it's really nice to drizzle some honey on it, I believe.
0: Yeah, maple syrup. Honey,
1: maple
0: yeah.
1: syrup.
0: Yeah.
1: I don't think you can really go wrong in Insignia. And they have great sushi.
0: You know, it's funny. Amir is a very nice guy. I know him a long time. And I went out there some years back, again, with a gift certificate, And so I got to burn this thing up. I got a gift certificate for, $200 or whatever it is. And I go there, sitting at the bar. Amir comes over. How's it going? Good. Try this, try that. Okay, yeah. We have, wine and whatever. And at the end, I go to pay the bill. He says, no, the bill's on Amir. Amir picked up the check. I'm like, geez, now I got to go back, I'm not a steakhouse guy. It's not my
1: it's funny you say that because I believe the general manager over at Blackstone is Dodo.
0: Yeah.
1: And we did something with them years ago. They were doing something, and they had their pastry chef come in or whatever. And then I went there to dine with a guest for a lunch or whatever. And,
0: yeah.
1: and I go to pay, and Dodo goes, no way.
0: Oh, wow. Not to insult anybody, but if my name was Dodo, I would change it. I would go Skippy. Or Biff or something. I would get a nickname, because it just conjures up a bird to me. It's just not the anyway. I think he's from the Ukraine.
1: For whatever it's worth, spell check. When I put stew into a paragraph, it usually comes back as stud.
0: Oh yeah. Well, there you go. And you're looking quite studly right now. Cowboy
1: Tom.
0: Outfit.
1: Oh Tom, thank you so much.
0: I mean, a 10-gallon hat, you'd be Horse Cartwright right now.
1: So, again, when you have a holiday weekend that turns out to be a rain bath.
0: A fiasco.
1: I was in Uncle Giuseppe's to pick up some stuff to bring to one of the gatherings that I was going to. They were doing quite the job.
0: Oh, yeah. Well, listen, if you're stuck in a house, you don't want to cook, where are you going to go? Uncle Giuseppe's is great. They have fabulous stuff there.
1: Well, they have some really great prepared foods as well as just, they're a butcher shop.
0: Yeah.
1: And incredible bakery. Some of the selection of breads is great. It's funny, where you were over by Blue Water Grill, Just a little bit east of there is North Shore Farms, and they have an incredible bakery for bread. It's like unbelievable.
0: Hmm. Yeah, it's you know, Uncle Giuseppe's. I did a couple of demos there that were filmed on Channel 12. That Lily Stolzberg, or her name is, she goes in there all the time. Now they just do Chef Vinny, and they have another guy. This is sous chef. I don't know his name.
1: Yeah, Chef Vinny's the guy with the mustache.
0: Yeah, the mustache, yeah. And they do a fun thing every, I think, you know, once a week or whatever. They're doing something on Channel 12. And it's fun to watch. I mean, I get a kick out of it. He's very good, and the other guy does some interesting things, you know. So it's fun to watch. And she's a hoot, you know. She's a very nice lady. I remember doing, I think I did two with her. Over there, a lot of fun.
1: It's also, what else did I do? The weekend sort of started. This is a funny one. I'm leaving the office. My grandson plays basketball up in Huntington. He has practice or whatever, so I'm leaving the office. I had to get to my daughter's house like by 6:30, and I'm walking in the parking lot, and I'm getting a call from her. I'm getting a call from Sean, who's one of the managers downstairs at Stu Leonard's wine shop. And so I take the call from my daughter. Oh, the practice has been canceled. So then I quickly call Sean it was unusual that he was calling me. And he goes, we're doing a wine tasting. You got to come in.
0: Oh, wow.
1: And they had some, I guess, vineyard owner there and the distributor doing a Q&A. And they were serving some nice crudité. There was some nice prosciutto and cheeses and whatever.
0: Lovely.
1: And Blake Leonard was there.
0: Oh yeah,
1: who we've had on the show.
0: Yeah,
1: she's the family
0: steward, right?
1: Sommelier.
0: Yeah, yeah.
1: So it was great to see her, and so that was a nice prelude to the weekend. And some people are just really, really knowledgeable about wines, and they're talking about, you know, the acidity of the soil, and Italy, some of the soil is just very like rock hard or whatever. But for a mature plant, it doesn't matter because it's already rooted or whatever. But I guess the younger plants are more delicate or something.
0: You know, that's the geeky end of wine. You know, I mean, some people are into that, and that's fine. You know, so I had a discussion with Kareem Massoud, who's the owner and winemaker of Pominac, right? And he's very, very very structured and strict in his winemaking and his thoughts on wine, and it should be educational. And you get to the vineyard, and, you know, all these people are coming and they're partying in the buses, and they don't allow, a lot of places won't allow limos anymore because people just come and get drunk and stupid, you know. But I was saying to him, I said, you got to strike a balance, though, because not everybody cares what the Brix level was at the time of harvest, and not everybody cares what your soil content is. Some people just want to drink wine and have a nice day, you know what I mean? And what's wrong with that, you know? So anyway, he's kind of loosening it up a little bit, you know, because, you know, you got places out there that are really busy, you know, and because it's entertainment. And I think that, you know, you can get lost in all of that stuff, you know, with food, and, you know, sometimes it's just eat it, you know, like in wine, just drink it. If you like it, drink it. Who cares what the label says? Who cares where it came from? You know, I think that people get, there's a guy I know, I won't tell you where he's from or what his name is, but he, you know, he's a guy with a lot of money who thinks he knows a lot about wine, and he doesn't, you know? And the problem is, you know, when you come up against somebody who does, you know, your pontificating kind of sounds kindergartenish, you know?
1: Well, I think we were sampling some Brunellos and Montepulciellos or something.
0: Yeah, Brunello. Yeah.
1: I got to admit, one wine was like $1.35 a bottle, down to like $30. I didn't care for them. That was just me.
0: No,
1: I was glad that I partook in it.
0: Price has very little to do with whether you like the wine or not. It sometimes has to do with quality, that's for sure, because higher quality wines generally take more time to make and is more involved, and as a result, it's more expensive. But it doesn't mean you're going to like it. You know, that's the thing. I think the great part about tasting wines blind is that you find out which ones you really like and which ones you don't. And then when they show you the label, it's, oh, I didn't realize that was only $8 a bottle. Hooray, you know. Or, oh, geez, I didn't realize it was $150 a bottle. Boy, do I have good taste, you know. I mean, it can go either way. But at least you know. I mean, there's so many people that are poisoned by labels. Like I said, this fellow that I was talking about, I was talking to him one day, and he's giving me this whole routine about, there's a story about Diamond Creek Wines out in California, how the guy smuggled some vine clippings in from Obreon years ago, and so that's why his wine tastes like Obreon, which is ridiculous. It's like having twin boys. One's raised in Paris and one's raised in California. You think they're going to be the same? They're not, you know? It's completely different atmosphere, temperature, you know, whatever. And I said, you know, every first grade student of wine knows that story. You're not impressing anybody with that, you know. And I finally told him, I said, you know, I started giving him a little pop quiz. I said, you ever drink Chasselas? Oh, no. How about Mueller Turgau? You ever have Mueller Turgau? No. You ever have any High Mountain Grenache from Sardinia? No. How about that red Pinot Noir? You know anything about that? You know, kind of thing. And I said, you know, the funny part is I could teach you a lot about wine if you just shut up for a couple of minutes and stop telling me how much you know, because you don't. You know what I mean? But he just likes to tell everybody, I drank this at this vineyard when I was over there and with this guy. And, you know, who cares, you know? Nobody cares about that. You know, you're telling me you got a lot of money and you can afford to have expensive wines. So what? You know, we've all drunk expensive wines. Who cares, you know? Anyway.
1: So it's funny, you know, we had Ronnie in from Ben's last week with his daughter, Jamie.
0: Great guy, by the way.
1: And again, I had to be a smart aleck and ask about the price point and the size of a sandwich or whatever.
0: Mm-hmm.
1: And again, you really do have to wonder if, you know, the size of the sandwich is so that it's not an $8 sandwich, it's a $15 sandwich. But it still tastes delicious and it's well worth the money. But I had an interesting bakery scenario. I picked up some rainbow cookies, and they, you know, sometimes you get a rainbow cookie that's like a quarter of an inch by like an inch or whatever. You know, mm-hmm. It's like a thin. Sometimes you get it a little more square.
0: Yeah.
1: This was huge. It was probably 2 inches by 2 inches.
0: Like a Milky Way?
1: So I wanted to get a small box to bring with me to the gathering.
0: Right.
1: But I didn't want a pound, so I ordered a half a pound. But then I got scared. I figured there'd be one cookie in there. And that, it bothered me in the sense that, first of all, as it turned out, I didn't like the cookie. It was very dry as compared to Alpine Pastry Shop. Which was just incredible.
0: Yeah,
1: it was so juicy and, you know, sweet and
0: stupid good.
1: Yeah. But this was like dry and too big. And what annoyed me was that if I have to start cutting a cookie, it crushes and whatever.
0: Yeah.
1: It just rubbed me the wrong way.
0: Yeah, I don't know why people who do things bad want to make them bigger. You know, it's like, it reminds me of Bruce Springsteen to me. It comes to mind. I'm not a Bruce fan, you know. Talented guy, successful, whatever. I don't like his music, you know. I'm saying, yeah, but he plays for 3 hours. That's 3.5 hours more than I want to listen to, you know. But it's part of the shtick.
1: Sometimes with these rainbow cookies, some people dip them so it's all covered in chocolate.
0: Yeah.
1: So I don't care for it.
0: I don't like the dip.
1: I guess the most perfect I at the moment Alpine just.
0: Yeah, well, once you get spoiled, I mean, you know. Well, that's why, you know, you go back to places that you love. I mean, people that do. I remember, you know, years ago there was an Italian restaurant on Old Country Road across from Fortunoff's there in Westbury. And I can't remember the name of it for the life of me. But I used to go there for one thing. He made a matriciana sauce that was knee-melting good, right? And I used to take my daughter there. She was like 6, 7 years old or whatever. So I'm going back home a bunch of years. And we go and split this matriciana. First of all, it was the size of a small Balkan country. I mean, this thing was huge, right? But it was so good. And I ran into him. I ran into the chef years later. And I said, geez, I miss you guys over there, man. I love that matriciana. You made the best I've ever had in my life. He goes, you know, I'll tell you the recipe. I said, you know what? No. No, that's yours, man. I just, you know, next time you get a job or whatever, you let me know where you are. It's so good, you should keep it for
1: yourself.
0: It's
1: so funny you say that, because I told Carrie that we had interviewed Ronnie from Ben's, and she goes, did you get me the recipe for this stuffed cabbage?
0: Yeah, forget that, you know.
1: But when we're talking about bakeries, you know, on the South Shore, Capri in Seaford is a really nice bakery, it's Italian bakery. great rainbow cookies also. You go in there and they have baskets of the different cannoli shells, you know, all chocolate, chocolate cookie, whatever.
0: Yeah.
1: And then they stuff them for you while you're there, and then you have to decide if you want powder on it, I guess.
0: It's a lot of decisions.
1: The chocolate on the ends or whatever.
0: Yeah.
1: But and then there's a Spiga. I don't know if you ever heard of Spiga.
0: Mm-hmm.
1: They have two locations, one in Massapequa, one in America. And again, incredible. They've been written up about their meat breads and stuff, and incredible selection of donuts. And they also have like individual pizzas that they sell. Just again, I guess on the South Shore, we have a lot of really nice bakeries.
0: I don't go into them. I can't tell you last time I was in a bakery because I don't, you know, I don't call on people with a generally with a here I got a cake, you know, kind of thing. But there was one bakery in Copeg, in a shopping center where Mama's is, and it was on. If you look at a Mama's on the left end, German bakery, and they had this thing they called a German pizza, and it was they had two flavors. They had blueberry and they had cherry. And it was like a flat crumb cake, but it was round.
1: Oh, wow.
0: And it had one had a cherry fill. It was, I'm telling you, I don't eat that stuff generally. I ate a half a pie. It was like nuts, you know. I couldn't stop. I was like crack, you know. I'm like doing this thing. I said, oh, my God, this is good. And then they left. And I'm like, I went there one time. They changed owners or whatever. And it's fine, you know, this stuff is good. But they didn't have that, you know. I was so disappointed. I mean, I would have had one of those a week for the rest of my life. And just discovered it on a lark. You know, it was one of those things. I saw it in a thing and, you know, whatever. But, yeah, German pizza, they called it. It was fabulous. But I don't, you know, again, I don't get to bakeries. I mean, I remember Flakowitz, you know, over in Jericho. That was the big thing
1: right.
0: in the 70s.
1: That's so funny.
0: Now they're down in Florida.
1: Yeah. It's so funny you were mentioning all these different things. North Shore. Remember Viennese Coach or something?
0: Sure.
1: Was that a restaurant or that was a bakery?
0: No, that was a restaurant catering place.
1: Oh.
0: Yeah, they're both, you know. Yeah, that was a guy, Lenny. Can't think of his last name.
1: That was
0: name.
1: Like on the north side of Jericho Turnpike.
0: No, south side. South side of Jericho Turnpike.
1: Oh, south side?
0: Yeah, across the street from the hospital. Where the hospital, Syosset Hospital is now. Now I think it's called North 240. It's a catering place now if it's still there. It's just west of the diner.
1: And there was a movie theater around there?
0: There was, yeah, the Cinema 150 was called. That was on the corner. That was on the eastern, southeast corner of, southeast corner of 135 and Jericho.
1: Oh, you're right. Where Viennese, so there was some sort of small catering hall on the south side.
0: Yeah, that was it. That was back the other way.
1: And now know, there's a nice restaurant in that area, Hilltop.
0: Yeah, Hilltop is, that's west of
1: and,
0: where.
1: And then there was this well-known restaurant in a basement of an office building. What was it called? Cool Fish.
0: Oh, yeah. Not a basement. We were on the first floor. It just looked like a basement. Yeah, Cool Fish. You know, somebody asked me to go back in there again.
1: Really?
0: Yeah. He was, I guess he's the broker or whatever. He called me up. He says, hey, you interested in going back? I said, you know, no, it's like walking backwards, man. I don't know. You just bump into things, you know. No thanks. So
1: let me ask you this. You know, when we randomly talk, you're probably the first to admit that you're not a big steak guy.
0: No.
1: But
0: it's boring to me.
1: You know? Gotcha.
0: Yeah.
1: So if you go to a barbecue or whatever,
0: right.
1: Would you rather have fish or seafood or... chicken. Well, I mean, what would you?
0: I always prefer that. I mean, I always prefer fish to meat. But bottom line is, I mean, I'll eat it. You know, I mean, once in a while, I get in the mood. It's like, you know, we'll go to a steakhouse or something, and you know, we'll split a sirloin and you know, a potato, or whatever. But for the most part, I don't just find it boring. And you know, and unless I go to a really higher end restaurant where they're treating it differently, not like steak on a grill, you know, with a piece of parsley.
1: And taking it a few steps further. I was ridiculed recently. We were up at the Capitol Grill, and they put some steak sauce on the table, and they also put like a béarnaise, I guess.
0: Mm-hmm.
1: And some of the guests were using the sauces.
0: Yeah.
1: And I mean, you go to Rotman's,
0: Rotman's,
1: and they'll have au poivre.
0: Au poivre, yeah.
1: which I guess is like a peppercorn sauce. Are you a naked guy or are you...
0: No. I think it needs help. I mean, you know, I get bored with the flavor, right? So I like béarnaise. I like, you know, it's funny. I make my own steak sauce and people will come up, you know, when I do steak at a buffet in a club. You have steak sauce? Yeah. You have Peter Luger sauce? I said, no, I got Tommy Chaudel sauce, you know, and they look at me like I'm nuts. You got A1? No, it's A2. You know, it's like, it's my way of entertaining myself.
1: So, like, when you do a burger, what do you put on your burger?
0: Ketchup and mustard.
1: I like a combo of ketchup and
0: mustard.
1: Yeah,
0: and I like Swiss cheese. But that's about it. And I eat three burgers a year, four
1: maybe.
0: That's
1: so funny. I recently went somewhere, and they asked me if I wanted cheese on my burger. I'm usually not a cheeseburger guy, and I asked for Swiss cheese.
0: Yeah, I like the flavor better. But like I said, you know, maybe four burgers a year, maybe. Probably more like three, not that it matters. It's right there. But and steak the same way. If I eat, you know, three steaks a year, it's probably a lot.
1: But explain to me the so-called Peter Luger sauce. Like, what chef decided, like, oh, damn, we're out of salad dressing, so let's use the steak sauce? Or was it vice versa? We're out of steak sauce, let's use the salad dressing.
0: I think somebody said, this steak needs help. You know, let's kind of come up with something. And, you know, the steak sauces, they're tasty, man. You know, I mean, I like mine better than I like A1. I mean, I taste tested mine against Peter Luger and the Paul brothers have. I can't
1: like Peter Luger's is like a sweet and sour with horseradish.
0: Yeah, they all are. And, you know, A1. And mine came out in blind. Mine came out better than the others.
1: Do you ever hear of Heinz 57 sauce?
0: Yeah.
1: I like that better than A1. A1's a little too tangy.
0: Yeah. 57, I don't know, is that 57 ingredients? 57 maybe. Varieties?
1: But A1, what is that that has that? It's a deep brown, it's got a tang. What?
0: Well, it's probably vinegar, I would think.
1: Is that what it is?
0: Yeah, there's vinegar in there, you know. That's what makes it, you know, the tart part of it. And then the sweet part, obviously, is brown sugar, you know. And then you got a bunch of other things in there, horseradish and soy sauce. And, you know, I mean, at least in mine, you know, tomato product or whatever. But you know, I think it's fine. I mean, again, you know, people get all mad about that stupid. I get so frustrated when I hear people talk about things like that. When they said, you know, oh, the chef was so mad that I was going to put ketchup on my steak. What do you care? You know, what do you care what I put on my food? And once you order it, it's yours. I don't care. Do whatever you want. Put it in your pocket, take it home, put some ketchup on a mustard. I don't care. It's yours, you know. I'm trying to sell you the steak. That's it. You know, you want to put that on, put that on. It's yours. You know, again, it's the same thing with wine. I try and steer people into wines that I think that they may enjoy. We had one guy at the club. He was stuck on this silver oak, right? I said, dude, I can show you 30 Cabernets at half the price that are three times as good as what you're drinking. And I started showing him. All of a sudden, now he's not a silver oak guy anymore. He's like drinking all these other wines. And I said to him, ultimately, I said, look, I don't care what you drink. I said, I'm just trying to show you what's out there. That's all. There's oceans of wine out there, you know. You should check it out. That's all. You know, drink whatever you want. You want to still drink Silver Oak, drink it. It doesn't matter to me.
1: So you start talking about things you drink. When I went into to Stu Leonard's the other day, it was very interesting. I was at Stu Leonard's, and then the next day I was over at Total Wine. Total Wine in Westbury actually used to be two separate stores. There was a wine shop, yeah, and then there was a beer.
0: Yeah.
1: I think now it's all liquor.
0: Oh, yeah. Yeah.
1: But when I was wandering around Stu Leonard's, they have cases and cases and cases of what they call RTDs, which is ready-to-drink canned cocktails.
0: Right.
1: It's like a sunraw, I don't know. Surfside and Sun Chaser and everything. I mean, there's Jack Daniels with Coke, Jack Daniels with ginger ale, Jack Daniels honey with lemonade, on and on and on and on. I think, and you would know better, that the amount of wine sold in say the United States must be continuing to increase. Whereas I think the younger people are moving away from beer to these canned products.
0: Well, it's actually, wine drinking is actually decreasing, believe it or not.
1: Really?
0: And it's more these cocktails, you know. And kids aren't drinking as much. They're not going out as much. They're staying home. They're playing games. They're living in a basement, whatever they're doing, you know. I don't know. But I know the wine sales nationally are down a bit, you know.
1: And what do you know about the CBD wines and stuff? The cannabis?
0: I don't know anything about pot. I really don't. I mean, I used to. I did in the 70s. I knew a lot about pot. But I haven't smoked a joint or taken anything. You know?
1: And I'm not implying that you are, but I know that you walk again into Stu Leonard's, into the grocery department, and they'll have a CBD spiked seltzer and
0: No, I don't know.
1: You know, there's wines that are infused with cannabis or THC or whatever it is.
0: Yeah, yeah.
1: The world is changing.
0: Yeah, pot got too strong over the years. I haven't smoked a joint since 1976. So I'm so far removed from that. I don't do CBDBs or whatever they are, you know. I have no idea. I do know they make you feel good from what I hear. And that's great.
1: I get crazy, and you probably experience this vaping stuff. I mean,
0: that's not good.
1: You know, people are... they're vaping, and you never know if it's tobacco or THC or whatever it is. And, you know, you have to start worrying about who your teammates are, I think. I come out of a factory environment, and I don't think I'd want to be on the production line with somebody that was inebriated. And again, for whatever reason, I guess there were always people that would come to work drunk or whatever.
0: Yeah, those are the people you fire.
1: But I guess it was maybe a little more recognizable. I don't know. You know, you had alcohol in your breath or whatever.
0: Yeah.
1: With this other stuff today, you don't know what's going on. And again, freedom of choice, and as long as you're not hurting somebody.
0: But they are. They're driving. I smell a lot of pot on the road.
1: That's the strangest thing to me.
0: And now when you look, when I get up in the morning, I put Channel 12 on just to see what's going on around Long Island, you know. And as always... a hit and run, or somebody hit, and there's always a house fire. I've never seen so many house fires in my life. It's one a day.
1: Just the other day, I woke up to the fact that a 12-year-old was crossing maybe Sunrise Highway over by Carmen's Road in Massapequa, and the young kid got hurt.
0: Yeah, there's another kid on a bicycle. It was a 70-year-old who was killed. I mean, it's every day it's something, you know? And people are driving around stoned all the time. And, you know, you tend to drive a little slower, I guess, you know, as you get that, dude, I'm almost there, man, you know, kind of attitude. But I don't know. It's legalizing the thing was, I think it was stupid, you know. And I'm pretty liberal with that stuff. But, you know, I walk down the street in the city. I got to go tonight. All you smell is weed.
1: Yeah.
0: Everywhere.
1: But, and then the newest craziness is drones. They keep talking about drones having a more active role in deliveries and stuff like that. But I'm trying to figure out how they know to stay away from somebody when it goes to land.
0: I don't know.
1: And they got all these propellers, because I actually had went to a networking group last week, and the guy, tip of his nose was missing. And he said he was in Italy, and a drone fell.
0: Wow.
1: And hit him.
0: Wow.
1: And this guy's got more money than God.
0: Yeah.
1: But he's still missing the tip of his nose.
0: Yeah, he's got to buy a new one. All right. Well, on that note, we got to get out of here. So we're going to leave with Tom's three keys to life, which is life is too short to drink bad wine. Treat every meal like it was your last. And keep your nose out of places it doesn't belong.
1: And this is the last Sunday in May.
0: Yes. See you next week.

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What a night it was back in 1963. 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I'm hanging with you until 2. Right now, let's get on the Lemon Pipers bandwagon. Some green tambourine.

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A new survey asked people to rank the biggest modern status symbols, and the top answers include a high-end watch, a luxury handbag, the latest iPhone. 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Who doesn't like that? Also, I want this. A backyard with an outdoor kitchen. 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

0: 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A new study says arts and culture could slow biological aging almost as much as exercising. So I'm going to open up a book right now.
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What you gonna do? Going out to Erica listening to us in Levittown. Marvin Gaye right now. I heard it through the grapevine.

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The new 104.7 WHLI on this Sunday. My name is Sean Lynch. That about does it for me. I'll catch you back here tomorrow morning, bright and early, 6 a.m. I'll bring the bagels. You bring the coffee. Enjoy your Sunday.

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1: 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I'm Dr. Keith Solomon, D.C., from the Long Island Disc Decompression Center. 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Well, I'm here to tell you that there's another option, and it doesn't involve surgery. 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This, in turn, forces nutrients into the disc and gives the spine the space it needs so that there is less irritation on the spinal nerves, which is causing the pain. VAX-D is so successful, it's been seen on ABC, CBS, and NBC News. 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
2: 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I'm Dr. Keith Solomon, D.C. from the Long Island Disc Decompression Center. 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This, in turn, forces nutrients into the disc and gives the spine the space it needs so that there is less irritation on the spinal nerves, which is causing the pain. VAX-D is so successful, it's been seen on ABC, CBS, and NBC News. 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
8: 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I'm Dr. Keith Solomon, D.C. from the Long Island Disc Decompression Center. Are you suffering from severe neck and back pain? 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Well, I'm here to tell you that there's another option, and it doesn't involve surgery. It's called VAX-D and the Zenith A100. These two state-of-the-art decompression machines pull the disc back into position by creating a negative pressure within the disc. This, in turn, forces nutrients into the disc and gives the spine the space it needs so that there is less irritation on the spinal nerves, which is causing the pain. VAX-D is so successful, it's been seen on ABC, CBS, and NBC News. I've treated thousands of patients with this revolutionary new technology and have been featured in Newsday many times. 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
2: 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Nassau County Executive Bruce Blakeman fills your summer with free concerts, movies, and festivals at all of Nassau's beautiful parks. 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
3: 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This in turn forces nutrients into the disc and gives the spine the space it needs so that there is less irritation on the spinal nerves, which is causing the pain. VAX-D is so successful, it's been seen on ABC, CBS, and NBC News. 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
6: 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Nassau County Executive Bruce Blakeman fills your summer with free concerts, movies, and festivals at all of Nassau's beautiful parks. 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

0: culture, shots, and are living day-to-day on pain medication? Well, I'm here to tell you that there's another option, and it doesn't involve surgery. It's called VaxDee and the Zenith A100. These two state-of-the-art decompression machines pull the disc back into position by creating a negative pressure within the disc. This, in turn, forces nutrients into the disc and gives the spine the space it needs so that there is less irritation on the spinal nerves, which is causing the pain. VaxDee is so successful, it's been seen on ABC, CBS, and NBC News. 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